I'm not crying. You're crying. One of the world's great congueros, Anga Diaz, part of the Buena Vista Social Club family, with his own take on a love supreme following acknowledgement part one as we kicked off 5 o'clock on Taken Off this afternoon. Whew, what a way to get rolling. And we're speeding on through from here. It is John Coltrane's centennial today. Would have been his 100th birthday, born September 23rd, 1926. Nothing but Coltrane all day long here on KMHD. And if you've been cruising along, enjoying all this Coltrane, maybe even in a vehicle you are looking to trade in or no longer need, or is just taking up space in your driveway or your mind, well, make that the reason you donate that vehicle to KMHD. 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And maybe you're like my friend Jeremiah. Maybe you've already donated a car to KMHD. In that case, well, from the bottom of my heart, thank you. And yeah, let's keep on rolling. But for now, I'm driving, and you get to sit back and relax while we make our way out to Rudy Van Gelder's place. Yep, we're going to New Jersey, baby. The year is 1957. John Coltrane is newly clean and on fire. He is sitting in for Blue Note with the great hard bop pianist Sonny Clark. It is the one and only time the two of them ever record together, and they've got a whole blowing session to round them out. Donald Byrd, Curtis Fuller are there. 2 weeks after this session, Coltrane walked right back in that same front door and cut Blue Train. Sonny Clark with news for Lulu, for you on your jazz radio, listener-supported KMHD.

Swinging with the Blue Note label, John Coltrane's 100th birthday here on KMHD 89.1 FM. Sonny Clark featuring John Coltrane, Curtis Fuller, Donald Byrd, Paul Chambers, and Art Taylor, bringing it home to you with news for Lulu on Taken Off. And I'm Bree, and I'm so happy to be hanging out with you today. It is such an incredible honor to play all these songs for you and share this breath, this incredible expanse of Coltrane's catalog. So thanks so much for tuning in and being a part of the station and being a part of the show and listening to music together. It's kind of one of the greatest things in life. You know what else is great? The year 1957. Whole lot of really great stuff, like that last song happened in 1957. And since we're already there, well, let's stay here because the folks at Prestige love nothing more than tossing a bunch of players in a room to see what would happen that year. And in this particular instance, they gave Coltrane some unusual company. Not one, but two baritone saxophones, Pepper Adams and Cecil Payne, rumbling away on either side of the big lightning strike tenor. That was John Coltrane. It's Dakar on Taken Off, coming to you right now on your jazz radio, KMHD.

Digging into the Lost album sessions released as Both Directions at Once back in 2018, John Coltrane's take on Nature Boy. Before that, Jazz Co-op with A La Coltrane and the double baritone rumble of Dakar at the top of the set. And I'm Bree, and this is Taken Off. And you and me are coming to the end of our Coltrane centennial celebration today. But stay tuned. Derek's going to keep it going. He's got another hour of choice cuts coming up for you on the needle drop in just a few minutes. And make sure to tune in at 9 p.m. tonight for a very special all Coltrane episode of Universal Language with Blue Note Charlie. And we're going to close out the show with Johnny Hartman's breathtaking rendition of Autumn Serenade. But before we get all the way over there, I've saved the perfect recording for us to close out the first day of fall with. Of course, Coltrane was born on the autumn equinox, September 23rd, 1926. And he wrote this brooding, beautiful minor blues song. So his wife, Naima, named it accordingly. Recorded in 1960 with McCoy Tyner and Elvin Jones already by his side. A very happy 100th birthday to John Coltrane. It's the sound of Equinox on Taken Off, only on listener-supported KMHD.

Hello, my friend, and a good evening to you. This is Derek, and welcome. Welcome to the Wind Down. You made it through today, and it is time for you and I to kick back, relax, and enjoy 1 hour of pure jazz perfection together right here on Portland's Jazz Radio, KMHD Gresham, celebrating jazz without boundaries. Oh yeah, that's right. And we're celebrating John Coltrane, as you no doubt have heard on the airwaves all day and into the evening. Thank you, Bree, for an excellent taking off. And my name's Derek. We're going to ease into the evening, and we're going to continue celebrating John Coltrane on what would have been his 100th birthday. Born on this day, September 23rd, 1926. Born in Hamlet, North Carolina. He lived there until he was just a few months old. His parents would move then to High Point. And it was at 118 Underhill Street where he would begin playing the saxophone at William Penn High School. Think about that, all that time spent practicing at his home at 118 Underhill Street. So let us now tuck into the ballads of Coltrane and open up the book of ballads. We're going to hear him in 1957, summer of that year. The John Coltrane Trio, Earl May on bass, Art Taylor on the drums, Like Someone in Love. The way that John Coltrane's music makes us feel absolutely in love with what he created and accomplished. It's the Wind Down, celebrating John Coltrane, KMHD.

I'm feeling a little breathless. How about you? We're deep into the Book of Ballads with Coltrane on this day, celebrating his 100th birthday. It's the wind down on KMHD. And this is the third of three ballads recorded for the Prestige label. This is the John Coltrane sound with the Red Garland Trio. The original cover, it would be re-released as Training In after Coltrane became more famous. That's Paul Chambers on bass, Art Taylor on drums, and of course Red Garland on piano. You leave me breathless.

We heard theme for Ernie from Coltrane's prestige date Soul Train, and the program began this evening from Lush Life with Like Someone in Love. We're celebrating and honoring John Coltrane on his 100th birthday today, and I am, of course, very honored to be able to play these records for you. Thanks for tuning into The Wind Down on this lovely Wednesday evening. Well, let us now hear Coltrane with Miles. And of course, Coltrane, part of Miles Davis's first great quintet. That marathon recording session in 1956 would yield Work and Steam and Cook and Relaxin'. Coltrane would be fired because of his heroin addiction, and he would finally decide to give up drugs, and he locked himself away, and he overcame his addiction and had a spiritual awakening. And that would culminate working with Monk at the Five Spot, and his creative leap was profound. Soon thereafter, Miles rehired him, and he would join Miles in December of 1957. And whoa, things would really begin to click. And we're going to hear kind of the beginning of that. Of course, Kind of Blue, the most famous moment that they had together. But in March of 1958, the Miles Davis Sextet would go into the studio and record On Green Dolphin Street, which is considered a watershed moment in their creative progress. So let us now tuck into it from a rarer record called Jazz Track, Miles Davis featuring John Coltrane, taking us on Green Dolphin Street right here on KMHD.

celebrating John Coltrane on the wind down. Three-fourths of the famed John Coltrane quartet here. Elvin Jones, McCoy Tyner, and of course Coltrane. It's Village Blues from Coltrane Jazz. Recording for Atlantic Records, 3 years that changed jazz is often how it is referenced. Preceding this, we heard Coltrane as part of Miles Davis's outfit, his sextet, the band that would go on to record Kind of Blue. About a year after what we heard, recorded in May of 1958 on Green Dolphin Street. Up next, Milt Jackson and Coltrane recording for Atlantic. Stay tuned.

Yeah. KMHC Jazz Radio. Bags and Train. Mel Jackson and John Coltrane recording in 1959 for the Atlantic label. The night we called it a day. And we heard, of course, Coltrane Jazz from another Atlantic outing and an original composition, Village Blues. Let's now dive into his Impulse catalog. And one time and one time only, Duke Ellington and John Coltrane recorded together, and the results are astonishing. Time to open up their little brown book, paying tribute to John Coltrane on what would have been his 100th birthday. Feast your ears on a pure sensation of delight.

Let that one just wash over us. The John Coltrane Quartet from the album simply entitled Coltrane, recorded for Impulse Records. His famed quartet, Elvin Jones on drums, Jimmy Garrison on bass, McCoy Tyner on piano. That one, a Mal Waldron composition, Soul Eyes. And we heard Duke Ellington and Coltrane also recording for Impulse, My Little Brown Book. Well, that's a wrap for the wind down as we celebrate John Coltrane's 100th birthday. And I hope that you can keep on keeping on with us, because up next, a special presentation of Jazz Profiles, a two-part exploration of the life of John Coltrane. So that'll air from 7 until 9. And then at 9, Universal Language, Blue Note Charlie has a two-hour Coltrane special ready and waiting to go all the way till 11. So you know what, keep it locked to KMHD. And I'm going to end with where I began, another ballad from John Coltrane, Don't Take Your Love From Me, which I think it's clear that our love for Coltrane continues to flourish and to blossom even more beautiful year by year. And I want to read something that he told Downbeat in 1962 to sign off with. It says it all. John Coltrane remarked, I think the main thing a musician would like to do is to give a picture to the listener of the many wonderful things he knows of and senses in the universe. And that's what music is to me. It's just another way of saying this is a big, beautiful universe we live in that's been given to us. And here's an example of just how magnificent and encompassing it is. That's what I would like to do. I think that's one of the greatest things you can do in life, and we all try to do it in some way. The musician's way is through his music. Thank you, John Coltrane. You stay safe, stay strong, and keep listening to jazz.

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0: You know, he was a very humble man, but he was very powerful at the same time, you know, very committed to what he was doing. And you could see that aura he had, you know, you could physically see it.
1: We would play all night and play long solos, and in between intermissions or something, he would go someplace and stand in the corner and practice, because he had that in his mind and he wanted to get it out.

Train was obsessed with music. You know, I even mentioned one day about, hey, Train, did you see what Willie Mays did? He said, who is Willie Mays, Jim? Because he wasn't interested in baseball or any of that business. He was all music.

Few musicians have been as driven by their art as John Coltrane. He was never without his saxophone, practicing everywhere and anywhere, constantly searching for the key that would take his music to the next level. His life was suffused with an obsessive yearning for that balance between music and the spirit.

John Coltrane transformed the very sound of the tenor saxophone. Just as the alto saxophone was never the same after Charlie Parker, and the electric guitar was reinvented by Jimi Hendrix, no one played tenor saxophone the same way after John Coltrane. His rapid-fire runs, cascading layers of notes, and often vocal tone changed the very way we hear the horn.

0: John Coltrane died in 1967, just 40 years old. More than three decades later, the wake he left in the stormy seas of jazz has yet to fill in.
1: Coltrane is still a revered figure among musicians, both young and old.
0: Coltrane biographer Lewis Porter, author of John Coltrane, His Life and Music.
1: There are a number of reasons for that. One is, of course, the sheer power of his music and the virtuosity, the brilliance, the originality.
0: Few people forget the first time they heard Train. Writer Amiri Baraka was covering the jazz scene as Leroy Jones in the 1950s and 60s.
2: You know, I could feel that rush of the rhythm, and he would be running it. You know, I mean, the rhythm would be scalding.

0: John Coltrane didn't emerge full-blown, breaking down the boundaries of rhythm and harmony. He had to work hard, practice hard, and dedicate his very existence to music.
1: It's kind of interesting the way Coltrane developed, because on his very first recordings, which were just made for fun when he was 19, he's still struggling.
0: Lewis Porter.
1: And in that way, Coltrane's very different from a lot of the other famous jazz musicians. Charlie Parker, at the age of 20 on his first recordings, he sounds terrific. And of course, you have, you know, Lee Morgan when he was 18 and Dizzy Gillespie when he was 20. So Coltrane's different that way.
0: Train was different in many ways. Born on September 23rd, 1926, in Hamlet, North Carolina, John William Coltrane grew up in a working-class family. His grandfathers were ministers, and Train got music from the church and his father at home.
1: He was a tailor by profession, but he played apparently a few instruments, a little bit of violin, a little bit of ukulele, maybe a little bit of clarinet.
0: The family moved to High Point, North Carolina, where his father died when John Coltrane was 12 years old. In High Point, Coltrane began playing clarinet. Lewis Porter says the young musician was listening to big band music as a teenager in the 30s and 40s.
1: Because High Point was big enough, big bands would come either to High Point or close by on tour. Bands like Jimmy Lunsford, Ella Fitzgerald, when she was leading her own band after Chick Webb died. Some of these groups would come by, and even Count Basie, and they would have a chance to see them live.

0: It wasn't long before Coltrane switched to alto saxophone. His family moved north to Philadelphia, where he became immersed in a jumping music scene.
1: We had a lot of people there, Red Rodney and Benny Golson and Jerry Mulligan was there.
0: Saxophonist Jimmy Heath, one of Coltrane's best friends in Philadelphia.
1: My brother Percy and myself were there, of course. Bill Barron was the saxophone player around before Kenny, his younger brother. Ray Bryant was there.
0: Tossed into this music cauldron, Coltrane worked hard, studying with Dennis Sandoli, a Philadelphia teaching legend. It was a musical environment that put a premium on technical proficiency and depth of knowledge. And it wasn't just jazz. Coltrane immersed himself in classical music.
1: He and I used to go to the Philadelphia Museum and put on the headsets and listen to Western classical music, of course. Oh, we were listening to Stravinsky and, you know, and some of the Romantics.
0: Although he studied with academic composers like Leo Ornstein, Coltrane's destiny wasn't with classical music. He was devouring the new jazz of the time, especially the bebop of Charlie Parker and Dizzy Gillespie. Tenor saxophonist Benny Golson was another of Coltrane's friends. Together, they saw Bird and Diz for the first time in 1945 at Philadelphia's Academy of Music. Charlie Parker made a deep impression.
2: And this fella bent over. I thought he was going to pop out of the suit. And he made a four-bar pickup playing double time. And John tried to climb up my body. And we almost fell over the balcony. We couldn't believe it. We're not talking about a great performance. We're talking about a performance the likes of we had never, ever heard before in our young lives. And after the show, of course, we went back and got autographs. But we followed Mr. Parker up the street. And John said to him, "Can I carry your horn, Mr. Parker?" And so Mr. Parker let him carry the horn.
0: Jimmy Heath put together a big band inspired by the music of Bird and Diz, with John Coltrane playing alto. For a benefit concert, Heath convinced Charlie Parker to play with them.
1: Someone took a picture of that. Between Charlie Parker and myself sits John Coltrane with a cigarette in his hand, almost burning his hand in amazement at what Charlie Parker was doing, as we all were.

0: Enraptured by Charlie Parker, as well as saxophonists Lester Young and Johnny Hodges, Train became obsessed with reaching perfection on his horn. Everyone who encountered the saxophonist has a story about his practice habits. Pianist McCoy Tyner was a member of Coltrane's classic 1960s quartet.
1: During the break, intermission, he would go in the back in the dressing room, or if they had a basement, he'd go down there and practice.
0: Jimmy Heath.
2: He would practice in hotels, and people would call on the desk and say, "Hey, stop that guy from playing that saxophone up there." And then Train would take it out of his mouth and just finger it for another half hour, hour.
3: Constantly, day and night.
0: Coltrane's widow, Alice Coltrane.
3: He would come home from work. He'd drive in from New York, reach home, like 3 or 4 o'clock in the morning. He's in the garage practicing.

0: Coltrane's incessant practicing hadn't paid off yet when he entered the Navy in 1945. He played in a naval band called the Melody Masters, and that resulted in his first known recording in 1946. Coltrane biographer Lewis Porter.
1: And it was just one day in Hawaii, just before he was leaving the Navy, he and some friends said, let's get together and jam. So it's not even a formal band. It's very loose, but they had played together before, even though this was kind of off the cuff. They knew the same tunes, and they were all into Charlie Parker and Dizzy Gillespie and Miles Davis.

John Coltrane playing Hot House from 1946, a rare recording from the album The Last Giant. You're listening to First Impressions, part one of our portrait of saxophonist John Coltrane on NPR's Jazz Profiles. I'm Nancy Wilson.

0: cry.
1: When John Coltrane returned to Philadelphia from the service, he picked up gigs with a swing band led by King Colax, and then played the blues with Eddie Cleanhead Vincent. It was with Vincent, in 1947, that Coltrane began making the switch from alto to tenor saxophone. Louis Porter.
2: Eddie Cleanhead Vincent had a standard instrumentation. He was an alto player. He always had a tenor player in the group that accompanied him. He had a group of about six musicians. So in order for Coltrane to be in that gig, he had to start specializing on the tenor saxophone. And he loved the tenor saxophone and said once in an interview that when he was listening to the alto, that pretty much Charlie Parker was it. I mean, he was so dominating that there wasn't really anybody else you were going to listen in the mid-40s. So switching to the tenor was very critical for him.
1: One expectation of blues tenor players was that they walked down the bar in a club, honking on their horn. Throughout his career, John Coltrane was noted for his dignified demeanor. So it always comes as a surprise to learn that he could be a showman and play the blues as down and dirty as the best of them. Jimmy Heath.
3: The tenor player is always supposed to walk the bar. And when you walk the bar, you're doing a little honking and screaming on the saxophone, and people would put money in the bell of your horn. But Train was playing all that stuff, and I heard, and this is a rumor, that somebody poured some beer in his horn in the bell. I don't know how true that is, but I know he wasn't playing the stuff that the bar walkers would play. They were just show business people.
1: Coltrane never disavowed this aspect of his career. And years later, the blues remained a vital part of his sound. In September of 1949, the saxophonist got a chance to play with one of his earliest idols. Trumpeter Dizzy Gillespie tapped Train, along with Jimmy Heath, to become alto players in his orchestra. Jimmy Heath.
3: We were fascinated every night at the way Dizzy could create different melodies.

ranch, and both were doing fine. I love those 40 acres, for she was mine, all mine. Last night, we came to dinner. My wife was making stew.

0: John Coltrane playing with the Dizzy Gillespie Orchestra on You Stole My Wife, You Horse Thief from 1950. Although Coltrane didn't get to solo much on alto with Dizzy, Jimmy Heath says he already had an inherent style.
1: Coltrane had perfect rhythm. His harmonic knowledge was limited, as all of us at that time, but his expressions on the alto were similar to that of Charlie Parker, in that he had the same eruptive quality, like a volcano, the bubbling, and then the exploding. You know, similar to, if you were saying, like Charlie Parker, he had that already built in.
0: By the late 1940s, the touring big bands were on their way out, pressured by changing tastes and finances. Dizzy broke up his orchestra, but he formed a smaller group, and one of the musicians he kept on was John Coltrane, now taking solos on tenor saxophone.

0: We Love to Boogie by Dizzy Gillespie, recorded in 1951 with John Coltrane on tenor. Dizzy Gillespie gave Train his first national exposure, and he seemed to be a talent on the rise. But he soon hit the wall that had plagued jazz musicians for years. He was influenced not only by the music of Charlie Parker, but by his drug of choice, heroin. Coltrane became addicted in 1948. His friend, Jimmy Heath, was a junkie as well.
1: On one occasion, when I was given a notice, it was up in Toronto, Canada, and we were playing on a show with a guy named Bill Farrell who sang You've Changed. Anyway, Train had started to drink, trying to get off his drug thing, and we went on the stage and he was asleep in the toilet. And Dizzy got mad about that. He said, "Where's Coltrane?" I said, "I don't know."
0: It wasn't long before Gillespie fired Coltrane. For the next few years, Train bounced from gig to gig. He recorded with a singer named Gay Cross, played and recorded with saxophonist Earl Bostic, and spent 2 years with an early influence, alto player Johnny Hodges.

John Coltrane, playing with Johnny Hodges around 1954, on Through for the Night. Although he was working, his career progress was stalled. But the power of John Coltrane was still brewing beneath the surface. In the late 50s, that power would explode as Coltrane apprenticed with two living legends and experienced a spiritual revelation. That and more just ahead. I'm Nancy Wilson, and you're listening to First Impressions, part one of a portrait of saxophonist John Coltrane on Jazz Profiles from NPR, National Public Radio.

0: By the early 1950s, saxophonist John Coltrane had played everything from R&B to bebop. He'd endured the ritual of walking the bar and the thrill of playing on stage with his heroes, Charlie Parker and Dizzy Gillespie. Train continued to be plagued by drug and alcohol addiction, and he'd yet to make a significant recording. But that was all about to change. In September of 1955, Coltrane got the call from trumpeter Miles Davis to join his quintet. Jazz historian Dan Morgenstern.
1: Miles heard something in Coltrane that made him hire this guy. And one of the things I think that appealed to Miles was the contrast between his own sound and his lyricism and the more kind of abrasive sound that Coltrane had. And that was a contrast. And Miles was always aware of the effectiveness of contrast.

0: Miles Davis, playing Stablemates with John Coltrane from a 1956 session, Coltrane's first with the iconoclastic trumpeter. Coltrane's development was finally being documented as the Miles Davis Group cut albums like Cookin', Relaxin', Workin', and Steamin'. Train began finding his own voice. Coltrane biographer Lewis Porter.
1: Coltrane favored a sound that was very focused, very intense. You know, it has kind of a scream in it all the time. It has an incredible kind of poignant beauty to it.
0: In a 1966 interview, conducted in a car, parked at a noisy New Jersey supermarket, John Coltrane told writer Frank Kofsky about some of the early reactions to his sound.
2: Now, when they first heard me with Miles here, they did not like it. But when we went to Europe the first time, it was a shock to them there, you know, like, food me and everything in Paris.

0: John Coltrane with Miles Davis, playing blues by five. At the same time he joined the trumpeter, he married Juanita Austin on October 3, 1955. Juanita became best known by her Muslim name, Naima, when Coltrane titled one of his best love songs after her. Once again, Coltrane's career seemed poised for takeoff when his heroin addiction grounded him. Louis Porter.
1: Coltrane's heroin addiction was really making him unreliable in the band. He would show up late, he would fall asleep on the bandstand, he would show up dressed in, with his clothes all wrinkled, you know, dressed improperly. Miles said he used to pick his nose on the bandstand.
0: Miles reluctantly let Coltrane go in April of 1957. It was the first of several events that would propel Coltrane on a new path. Returning to Philadelphia, Train had what was described as a religious revelation.
1: He says in the liner notes to Love Supreme, he says, "I experienced a spiritual awakening in the year 1957.
0: This epiphany gave Coltrane the impetus to finally kick heroin, which he did that same year. Then came Monk. Pianist Thelonious Monk was a legend in jazz and someone Train had followed along with Bird and Diz. Monk had already heard Coltrane playing with Miles and recorded Monk's Mood with him in April of 1957. Amiri Baraka remembers the dynamic of a driven Coltrane meeting an eccentric Monk.
2: You say you go up to Monk's house and get him out to bed. Monk wouldn't say nothing. He'd just go in there and start playing the tunes. He wouldn't say nothing. He just started playing the tunes. And Mr. Train, he'd say, I looked at him, and then I started trying to play them tunes. And he'd say, I go up there the next day. He wouldn't say nothing. He'd just play the tune. And I would look at him, and then I would start playing the tune.
0: By the time they played a legendary 1957 stand at the Five Spot, a New York club, Train had gotten a handle on Monk's idiosyncratic approach.
2: Monk was in his world, because when Train got that stuff and he could hear Train woo like that, he would leap up from the piano and go to, and start dancing through Train's whole solo. then you were in for something, because once that happened, you know, Train was straight out. He was gone.

0: Thelonious Monk playing I Mean You with John Coltrane on tenor saxophone, recorded at the Five Spot in 1957. Monk seemed to give Coltrane permission to explore with both long solos and new techniques. Lewis Porter.
1: Coltrane said that Monk was perhaps the key person who encouraged him to experiment with multiphonics, with playing more than one note at a time. And he said it was interesting that Monk wasn't even a saxophonist, but he just knew that was something that Coltrane should explore, that he would be good at.
0: One of Coltrane's earliest recordings using multiphonics was Harmonique on his 1960 album, Coltrane Jazz.

0: John Coltrane was a highly regarded figure in jazz now and in demand for session dates. He recorded with Paul Chambers, Hank Mobley, and in 1956 with another former Miles Davis sax man, Sonny Rollins. Coltrane had replaced Rollins in the Miles Davis group, but they'd occasionally play together on stage with the trumpeter and were frequently compared. Sonny Rollins.
1: Coltrane and I played together with Miles's band. And so I guess we had certain battles over the years, you know. And of course everybody would cast us as rivals.
0: Coltrane had nothing but admiration for Rollins and even wrote a song for him, Like Sonny. John Coltrane from a 1960 interview in Stockholm.
2: Well, Sonny Rollins is, I think he's outstanding tenor man today. Yeah, he's great.

0: Sonny Rollins and John Coltrane in a meeting of tenor titans called Tenor Madness. Prompted by a recording contract from Prestige Records, Coltrane put together his own sextet. It was already evident that he had a conception of music that extended beyond being just a hot saxophone player. Louis Porter.
1: Even on the first Coltrane recordings under his own name, one was called Coltrane on Prestige in May of 57, and the other, of course, is Blue Train in September 57 on Blue Note. His compositions stand out. It's clear that he's a very original composer, that his compositions have a satisfying feel to them. They feel like they have a personality. They're not just, oh, here's another bebop tune or something like that. They have unusual lengths and unusual structures to them.

from 1957, John Coltrane, with the title track From Blue Train, with trumpeter Lee Morgan, trombonist Curtis Fuller, pianist Kenny Drew, bassist Paul Chambers, and on drums, Philly Joe Jones. 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I'm Nancy Wilson.

0: In 1957, Miles Davis called a now clean and sober John Coltrane back into the fold. Together, they made some of the most momentous and influential music in jazz. Philly Joe Jones, Paul Chambers, and pianist Bill Evans backed the front line of Miles, Coltrane, and altoist Cannonball Adderley. The music smoldered as the three horns alternately chased and intertwined around each other. Cannonball Adderley, interviewed in 1972.
1: Train had an extremely light, fluid sound. And my alto sound has always been influenced by the tenor. So it was heavy, and sometimes it was difficult to tell when one instrument stopped and another one started.
2: Exactly, see, exactly.
1: It sounded like a continual phrase.
0: As he often did, Miles Davis was changing his music, creating a simpler sound that came to be known as modal jazz. Louis Porter.
3: Just at the time that Coltrane, in his own compositions, was getting interested in how complicated and how quickly can you move from one key to the next in a jazz composition, Miles was getting interested in, can you just stay in one key and forget about changing keys? It was almost the opposite approach.

0: Miles Davis's classic, So What, from Kind of Blue, with John Coltrane on tenor saxophone. Kind of Blue is one of the best-selling and most influential jazz albums ever. The modal format was the key that John Coltrane was waiting for. Its open structures gave him the freedom to expound at length. From a 1960 interview in Stockholm, John Coltrane.
1: I've been so free here, you know, that almost anything I want to try is, I'm welcome to do it. It has led me into most of the things that I'm doing now, you know.
0: Drummer Jimmy Cobb, who frequently sat in for Philly Joe Jones, remembers that Miles wasn't always patient with Coltrane on the bandstand.
2: He would play long solos. I mean, like, he would play so long, sometimes Miles, he would say things to him like, I said, why don't you play 26 choruses instead of 27? And Train would say something like, well, man, you know, I'm hung up in this stuff and I don't know where to end it. Miles was just stick the horn out your mouth.
0: The long solos were part of John Coltrane's process in developing one of the most distinctive tenor sounds in jazz, Louis Porter.
3: What starts happening as you get later in the 1950s, you start hearing him relying entirely on his original melodic ideas. You don't hear anymore the stuff that you can relate to other people. You don't hear something that you can say, oh, that's a Dexter Gordon lick, or that's a Charlie Parker lick. All you hear are Coltrane licks. They're all original, they're distinctive, and they're

0: Coltrane had become known for his sheets of sound, a term coined by critic Ira Gittler. Because of his long and often intense solos, with phrases rushing over each other like an avalanche, Coltrane acquired a tag as an angry player. John Coltrane in 1960.
1: It sounds angry because I'm trying so many things at one time, you see. Like, I haven't sorted them out. I have a whole bag of things that I'm trying to work through and get the one essential, you know.

0: John Coltrane playing The Believer, a song written by his future pianist, McCoy Tyner. By 1959, John Coltrane had already planned his exit from the Miles Davis group. Tenor saxophonist Wayne Shorter was his replacement, and he remembers Train's dissatisfaction.
1: He was on the new music trail because one of the last things Coltrane told me is that he was tired of playing Put Your Little Foot Right Out and Bye Bye Blackbird and Billy Boy with the kind of harmonic structure that he was laying over top and underneath and around it. He said, I feel like I'm playing wrong. He said, it doesn't really fit. It's a forced thing.
0: Within a few months of recording Kind of Blue, John Coltrane made his own major statement, Giant Steps, with drummer Art Taylor, pianist Tommy Flanagan, and Paul Chambers on bass. Giant Steps yielded no fewer than four jazz standards, Naima, Mr. PC, Countdown, and the title track, Giant Steps.

0: More than any Coltrane album, Giant Steps encapsulated the extremes of this musician. The title piece is a complex, ambitious work that continues to challenge musicians decades later. Coltrane biographer Lewis Porter.
1: At the time that Coltrane wrote Giant Steps, he was working on a series of compositions, and the idea is to go through a number of keys very, very quickly. Most pieces of music change keys every now and then, or certainly if there's a bridge or a second section or second theme, they change keys right there. But it's very rare for them to change keys every second or every couple of seconds, and that's what happens in Giant Steps. Well, that means when you're improvising, you have to be constantly thinking, what key am I in? What key am I in? What key am I in?

0: Giant Steps remains a challenging and high-energy composition, but one of Coltrane's most recorded and loved tunes is a ballad called Naima, named for his first wife.
1: And it's a gorgeous piece, and it shows off the fact that Coltrane had two very different sides in his music. On the one side, he can be furious and fast and, you know, blinding speed and blinding intensity. But on the other hand, when it came time to play something slow and stately and pretty, he didn't feel he had to prove anything.

0: John Coltrane's Naima, from the 1959 album Giant Steps. It was a prophetic title, elevating John Coltrane into the upper reaches of jazz and setting the stage for a group that many consider one of the best in modern music, the John Coltrane Quartet. As Coltrane stood poised for the 60s, he was revealed as a musician who bared his soul on every solo. Writer Amiri Baraka.
1: When Train plays a tune, sad tune, you get sad right away. I mean, some of those tunes, like After the Rain, for instance, or Lonnie's Lament, you know, you have that deep, deep, deep, deep, deep melancholy.

0: By the end of the 1950s, John Coltrane wasn't just a musician. He was engaged in a spiritual quest that took him beyond his saxophone.
1: It would often sound like he'd already transcended the instrument, because sometimes it didn't sound like horn. It didn't sound like an instrument that man has created.
0: John Coltrane's second wife, pianist Alice Coltrane.
1: We started to hear a feeling. We started to hear like an inner conversation or inner output of his thoughts, his emotions, his feelings, somehow limited to an instrument. But yet that instrument was the sounding board from which he could express himself.

0: First Impressions, part one of our tribute to John Coltrane, was written, produced, and mixed by John DiLiberto. Jazz Profile's executive producer is Tim Owens. Assistant producer, Madeline Smith. The senior producer is Margaret Howes. Our website coordinator is John Murph. Administrative assistant, Linda Broen. Special thanks to Kimberly Haas. 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

0: that train quartet was like a piece of ordnance. You know, it was like explosive. You know what I mean? So you had both of those things. You had the serenade, the lyricism on one hand, and then you had somebody shooting bombs.
1: Coltrane's saxophone sound was the sound of somebody screaming at the top of their lungs, but controlled with perfect poise and perfect elegance. And I think it's that tension that makes it so unbearable and makes it so moving.

he could handle a ballad so tenderly, so softly, so beautifully, yet he had a thunder about him, a power in him, a strength that was just beyond belief.

When you single out innovators in jazz, John Coltrane's name is always near the top of the list, along with Miles Davis, Louis Armstrong, and Charlie Parker. The music he crafted, starting in the 1950s, remains the definitive sound of modern jazz.

John Coltrane created one of the most distinctive sounds in jazz, with cascading layers of notes in the classic Sheets of Sound. It influenced virtually every saxophonist who followed him.

For some, John Coltrane blew the music of ecstasy, like a revival meeting. But others called it anti-jazz. He developed a music free of rhythmic and chordal structures. But he could also turn out the most tender ballad or prayerful hymn.

0: John Coltrane bloomed late in his career, paying his dues and honing his skills in a Philadelphia jazz community that made a culture out of technical virtuosity. Alto saxophonist Jimmy Heath, one of Coltrane's oldest friends.
1: I think we were studying it at that time because Charlie Parker and Dizzy laid down some heavy music, man, and you had to study that to play it. That wasn't any off the top of my head kind of playing. You had to know what was going on.
2: He had a classic apprenticeship.
0: Writer Amiri Baraka covered the new jazz in the 1950s and 60s under his birth name, Leroy Jones. He says Coltrane's musical education began in the Methodist Church, where his grandfather was a minister.
2: Got into the church music thing, which is always a kind of link to Afro-American music, is the church. And then he started playing the rhythm and blues stuff. He was in the Navy band. Then he went to Philly playing, in bars, walking the bar and all of that kind of, funky stuff. He was with Diz's Big Band, which was a great big band.

John Coltrane, playing in the Dizzy Gillespie Big Band. After working with Dizzy, Coltrane's reputation blossomed, performing with pianist Thelonious Monk and making landmark recordings with Miles Davis, including Kind of Blue.

With a grounding deep in the roots of jazz, John Coltrane made his first definitive statement in 1959 with his album Giant Steps. It spawned the jazz standards Mr. P.C., Naima, named for his first wife, and Giant Steps.

0: Giant Steps proved to be a prophetic title. John Coltrane stepped over into a new sound for jazz, making the tenets of bop and Miles Davis's modal moods his own. But it was only a prelude to a band that the saxophonist put together in 1960. The John Coltrane Quartet became one of the most legendary groups in jazz, standing alongside Louis Armstrong's Hot Five, Charlie Parker and Dizzy Gillespie, and the Miles Davis Quintet. Amiri Baraka says the Coltrane Quartet quickly became the premier ensemble of the day.
1: The two major bands would have been Miles Davis, and the other one would have been Max Roach and Clifford Brown. Until, you know, the Trains band then arises, you know, with that kind of, then that became another kind of star quality band, at least for the Diggers.
0: Looking for a pianist, Coltrane revisited an old friend, McCoy Tyner.
2: I was working with Cal Massey. Cal had written Fiesta for Charlie Parker. He was a composer, and he played a little trumpet, you know. And I was in Cal's band, and John and Cal used to practice together. And I heard about John, you know, I mean, heard his early Prestige stuff and the early Miles Davis things. So we were playing at a place called the Red Rooster at the time, and he invited John to come to meet us. I was about 17 years old, and then we became friends, and I used to hang out with him, go over his mother's house, and sit on the porch. That was when he was writing Giant Steps and Countdown and all those tunes.
0: For his drummer, Train tapped Elvin Jones, a musician he'd worked with in the Miles Davis group when Elvin subbed for Philly Joe Jones. Lewis Porter, author of the 1998 biography, John Coltrane, His Life and Music.
3: As far as Elvin Jones, it was his power, his energy, his polyrhythmic style, because it sounds like there's a lot going on at once. Sometimes sounds like more than one drummer at a time. Elvin Jones, Coltrane felt, was somebody who shared his level of energy and creativity, who could not only keep up with him, but push him.
0: Initially, Philadelphian Steve Davis, then Reggie Workman, held the bass chair. But the quartet became firmly anchored when Jimmy Garrison took over sole possession.
3: What Garrison would do is not only contribute a solid walking bass line, which a lot of people know he did, but if you listen closely, he's doing a lot of other things. He breaks up the rhythm. He leaves spaces in the rhythm. He does a lot of interactive things. But what Coltrane liked about him is that even if he broke up the rhythm, there was still a solid sense of where the time was.

0: The John Coltrane Quartet captured the jazz zeitgeist with their album My Favorite Things. Recorded in 1960 with bassist Steve Davis, it set the stage for the next 5.5 years of Coltrane's career. And the choice of a lead song couldn't have been more unusual. Jazz musicians have frequently reinvented popular tunes, but everyone was thrown by this selection.
1: Cream-colored ponies and crisp apple strudels, doorbells and sleigh bells and schnitzel with noodles, wild geese that fly with the moon on their wings. These are a few of my favorite things. Girls in white dresses with...
0: My Favorite Things was one of the popular songs from the Rodgers and Hammerstein musical, The Sound of Music. McCoy Tyner.
2: John says, I see what you think about the song. And I mean, I'd heard it because it was from The Sound of Music. You know, it was a very famous song, yeah. So I was wondering, what are we going to do with this?

0: My Favorite Things was the first song in which Coltrane explored a more open modality. It's a sound with very few chord changes, giving the soloist a more expansive landscape on which to improvise.
1: It was almost like it was trance-like, and it gave him a harmonic cushion. You know, he could do what he wanted to do. It wasn't anything restrictive in it.

0: John Coltrane playing My Favorite Things. This was the first time Coltrane had put down his tenor saxophone to record on soprano. Up until then, the soprano had been a minor instrument in jazz. But My Favorite Things changed that. Elvin Jones.
1: Selmer Music Company and King and all of these companies ought to be, you know, they should put a statue in Washington, D.C. next to the Washington Monument. Because everybody that ever heard Coltrane, if they played a reed instrument, they went out and bought a soprano saxophone. And so that's the effect that he had.
0: In a rare 1966 interview, Coltrane spoke to writer Frank Kofsky in a car parked at a noisy supermarket. Coltrane said the soprano saxophone opened up new possibilities of expression.
2: Well, the soprano, by being this small instrument, I found it playing the lowest note on it was like playing one of the middle notes in the tenor. I found that I would play all over this instrument, you see.

John Coltrane with Blues to Bechet, paying tribute to one of his inspirations for the soprano saxophone, Sidney Bechet. You're listening to Giant Steps and Beyond, part two of our portrait of saxophonist John Coltrane on NPR's Jazz Profiles. I'm Nancy Wilson.

0: While John Coltrane was reaching a popular peak with his quartet, his 8-year-old marriage to Naima Coltrane was hitting low notes. Louis Porter.
1: I think one of the problems that Coltrane had with Naima is that she was not a musician.

0: every minute that he was awake.
1: Coltrane had already moved out of the house when he met the future Alice Coltrane in 1963. Already an accomplished musician, the former Alice MacLeod was playing piano with vibraphonist Terry Gibbs. John and Alice instantly recognized each other as soulmates.
2: It was an immediate one. John was very beautiful. He had a way about him that you really had to sort of surmise his thoughts or his feelings. He wasn't outgoing at all. Like, he was just a very subtle in nature, very pensive, very full of thought, which I admired it greatly.
1: Alice began traveling with the quartet, and although she wouldn't play with them for some time, Train was already augmenting the group with other musicians, among them alto saxophonist Eric Dolphy. Dolphy played on many of Coltrane's recordings, including Live at the Village Vanguard and Africa Brass. Although Coltrane's quartet was a popular group, it was also attracting criticism for the long solos, sparse structures, and aggressive style. Downbeat magazine called his music anti-jazz. Train was so struck by the attacks that he and Dolphy countered with an article explaining their new music. In an interview with Leonard Feather, Dolphy defended his friend.
3: I know from listening and working with him that he is... he plays so much. He has a big, as we say, a bag of ideas that he has. He'll play long sometime, and he can play long anyhow. He has essential things that he can go through, but sometimes he'll get inspired at that moment, yeah. And he'll carry himself over.

0: John Coltrane, recorded in 1961 at the Village Vanguard, playing Impressions with Eric Dolphy on alto saxophone. Coltrane was a voracious listener and was hearing sound well beyond the jazz spectrum. He was inspired by folk music sources from Spain to the Deep South. Olé is from a Spanish revolutionary song called El Vito, and Spiritual was derived from Nobody Knows the Trouble I See. For Dahomey Dance, Train turned to Africa.
1: Yeah, we were very heavily into ethnic approaches to music.
0: McCoy Tyner.
1: When we did Dahomey Dance, that was it was a recording that he had of these guys using their voices like drums. And they had this rhythm, and that set up the bass line for Dahomey Dance.

0: Olé. John Coltrane also began looking east. He was drawn to Indian spirituality and the teachings of Hinduism. And he was also enthralled by the music, especially that of Indian sitarist Ravi Shankar. Coltrane sought out a meeting in New York City in the early 1960s. Ravi Shankar.
1: We met 5-6 times, spent a lot of time. He was so interested in learning Indian music. I taught him the rudiments of our ragas and the way we improvise. He was so interested to know how we can create such peace, you know, that feeling of tranquility in music.
0: Coltrane admired Ravi Shankar so much that he named his second son, saxophonist Ravi Coltrane, after him. The open-ended improvisational forms of Indian ragas inspired Train to further simplify the chordal structure of his music. His composition, India, had only one chord, played with the Indian string drone instrument called the tambora.
2: He brought the tambora in because tambora had a sound alone.
0: Alice Coltrane.
2: A sound that's a perpetual one, a sound that doesn't end. So I knew that that was one of the reasons that he wanted tambora, because once the sound starts, it seems to play upon its own chords like a sympathetic vibration. It was a great ambience created from that.
0: The Indian motifs also changed the way the other musicians in the band played, especially McCoy Tyner, who had to find a different approach to the piano.
3: You couldn't really sit there and play chords. I mean, you know, you couldn't do that. It was about sound. Sometimes I play two notes, you know, an interval, you know, and it may be in octaves, you know what I mean? So if that was the sound that was what was needed to set the mood, that's what kind of thing I had to come up with.
0: Quartet drummer Elvin Jones.
4: It was a perfect opportunity to expand one's imagination, you know, because one chord doesn't lead you very far. But imaginatively, it can go, in any direction you choose.

the John Coltrane Quartet playing India at the Village Vanguard in 1961. John Coltrane was already shattering the boundaries of jazz, challenging and enthralling critics and listeners alike. He would stretch further still, but not before returning to his roots and recording with a jazz icon. I'm Nancy Wilson, and you're listening to Giant Steps and Beyond, part two of A Portrait of Saxophonist John Coltrane on Jazz Profiles from NPR, National Public Radio.

0: With albums like Giant Steps and My Favorite Things, John Coltrane had already established himself as the leading saxophonist of his generation. He'd also added a few volumes to the library of jazz standards. At the same time, his modal approach, intervallic leaps, and long solos were triggering equal amounts of acclaim and criticism. But at the height of the controversy, he recorded a set of ballads and cut a recording each with singer Johnny Hartman and legendary composer Duke Ellington. Coltrane was accused of caving in to label pressure to make a more commercial release. In a 1966 interview with Frankowski, Train admitted the albums were the idea of Impulse Records, but he defended them to the end.
1: These ballads that came out were definitely ones which I felt at this time, and I chose them. And it seemed to be something that was laying around in my mind from my, you know, youth or somewhere that I just had to do. And the Johnny Hartman, I just felt something about him, you know, I don't know what it was. And, I don't know. Although I really, I don't regret doing those things at all.

0: John Coltrane, and singer Johnny Hartman with My One and Only Love. In 1964, John Coltrane recorded an album that many consider a classic of modern jazz. It took the spiritual yearnings that had been part of Train's life and put them in the forefront. A Love Supreme seems to emerge out of the silence of contemplation. Alice Coltrane says that's exactly how it was composed.
1: That was very beautiful because he went into isolation for about maybe 4 or 5 days. But he stayed up there and he fasted. And when he came down stairs, he told us that he had completed the entire music of his next album. He said, it is a Love Supreme. He said, and I have everything.

0: a love supreme ends with a movement called Psalm. Coltrane biographer Lewis Porter.
1: What Coltrane's doing in the last section is remarkable. He had taken the poem that he'd written in the liner notes, he had memorized it, and he was reading it musically on the saxophone, syllable by syllable. A love supreme, I will do all I can to be with you, O Lord. Reading it on the saxophone. And when he gets to the end of the poem and says, Amen, that's the end of the recording.

0: the John Coltrane Quartet, playing, or perhaps praying, on a love supreme. While Coltrane was expanding his spiritual consciousness, he was also getting more expansive on his saxophone, an approach fueled by the burgeoning avant-garde jazz scene. Coltrane admired the free excursions of Sun Ra, and especially Ra's tenor saxophonist, John Gilmore. In a 1981 interview, John Gilmore remembered Train coming to hear him play.
1: I had a different rhythm concept than he had ever heard anybody else play. And that's what intrigued him when he heard me play against this group, Willie Bobo's group, one night down in Birdland. Well, what really happened, I couldn't play with them, so I had to play against them. I couldn't play with them. So I played some stuff that was counter to what they were doing, and it worked out perfectly. And it shook Train up, you know, it shook him up. Yeah, it shook him up. He came running from the back of Birdland screaming.
0: John Coltrane.
2: I listened to John Gilmore kind of closely before I made Chasing the Train, too. So some of those things on there are really direct influences of listening to this cat, you see?

0: John Coltrane playing Chasin' the Train at the Village Vanguard in 1961. Train was also influenced by the iconoclastic alto saxophonist Ornette Coleman and made an album called The Avant-Garde with Coleman's group. Ornette's ideas fueled Train's 1965 recording, Ascension, an album-length composition for large ensemble. Ascension was a free jazz manifesto. Alice Coltrane.
1: It was such a freedom that he didn't limit the musicians to the former standards that we know of. They were given the freedom to play. Play your heart, play your soul, play from your spirit.
0: Although Ascension sounded completely free, Lewis Porter says there was a structure.
2: At that session, he had, for the group improvisations, which were interspersed with the solos, he had four scales that he actually conducted, and he verbally told the musicians, we're going to start with this scale. Now, when I give, I suppose, maybe a nod while he's playing the saxophone, maybe move the saxophone up, you'll go to the next scale, then the next scale, and the next. There were four scales altogether.

0: John Coltrane's Ascension, with his classic quartet augmented by saxophonist Archie Shepp, Pharoah Sanders, John Shikai, and Marion Brown, trumpeters Freddie Hubbard and Dewey Johnson, and bassist Art Davis. Ascension was a clarion call for free jazz, drawing musicians to this new sound. You're listening to part two of A Portrait of Saxophonist John Coltrane on NPR's Jazz Profiles. I'm Nancy Wilson. As conventional structures fell away, John Coltrane's solos became longer and longer, exploding on a chord-free, rhythm-free landscape. Coltrane would frequently take off in spontaneous duets with drummer Elvin Jones.
1: We played a club in Philadelphia called, it's Showboat, yeah. And this particular Saturday, something happened to John's horn, you know. He couldn't get any sound out of it until, you know, only these high squeaks, sort of. And he just kept playing. He just kept blowing into the horn until the sound came back. McCoy dropped out. Jimmy Garrison dropped out. And so it was just the two of us playing. We played that piece for 3 hours.
0: Alice Coltrane.
2: One Saturday night, they played so well, they played so long, that when we came out, the dawn was beginning to break. And I heard some people, oh, what, 3 o'clock, 4 o'clock? I have to get ready. I'm not going to have enough time to sleep. I have to go to church. So her friend said, you already went to church. So you don't have to.

0: The John Coltrane Quartet, playing After the Crescent. With each recording, Train's compositions became more like emotions and moods, typified by the 1965 album, Om. The title was derived from a Hindu expression of all-encompassing spiritual power. Alice Coltrane.
1: John was telling everyone to identify with Om. This primal, universal sound. So, if this is an original first sound, let us all try to blend toward it. Let us all try to gravitate toward it and then play it through our instruments.
2: I am he who awards to each the fruit of his action. I make all things clean.

0: On recordings like Ohm, Train continued bringing extra musicians into the group, including saxophonist Pharoah Sanders and drummer Rashid Ali. Some nights, he'd invite other players right up from the audience. These expanded ensembles weren't easy on members of the original quartet.
1: Albert and I think so we were self-sufficient. We didn't need all these people, but we respected him, so whatever he wanted to do was fine.
0: McCoy Tyner.
1: I think one of the things that made me decide that I should move on was we were at the Village Gate, and Norman Simmons was playing opposite with Carmen McRae opposite the band. And Norman came up. He says, you know, F sharp is really out of tune. And I said, really? I could hear it because we had the two drummers, and they were, you know, obviously it was very hard for me because I couldn't hear the piano, you know, the two drummers.
0: And one of those drummers wasn't happy, Elvin Jones.
2: The group harmony was gone when that started to happen.
0: A few months later, John Coltrane reflected on the departure of McCoy Tyner and Elvin Jones.
3: The thing I wanted to do in music, see, and I figured I could do two things. I could have a band that played like the way we used to play, uh-huh. And a band that was going in the direction that this, the one I have now, is going. I could combine these two with these two concepts going. I believe it would have worked, but Elvin and McCoy, they couldn't hold it. It was time for them to go.
0: After Elvin Jones and McCoy Tyner left, Rashid Ali occupied the drummer's chair, and Alice Coltrane took Tyner's seat at the piano. To the uninitiated, this edition of John Coltrane's group was a firestorm, a chaos with no center. But Coltrane biographer Lewis Porter heard a musician reaching a new plateau.
4: He's working on a sound that's unlike any sound he'd used before. It's a beautiful, lush sound with a big vibrato. It's a very different sound, for example, than you would have heard 6 years before, 7 years before on Giant Steps' album. So he's very, very intensely working on his music in particular directions.

0: John Coltrane, in a duet with drummer Rashid Ali. Train persevered in his music against withering criticism, but other concerns were coming into play. He began suffering the onset of liver cancer and was constantly tired, but he continued to play and record, leaning on saxophonist Pharoah Sanders more and more as his energy waned.
1: It helps me stay alive sometimes because I find that physically, man, it's the pace I've been leading has been so hard. I feel that I like to have somebody there in case I just can't get that strength. I like to have the strength in that band, you know, from somewhere.
0: By the time Coltrane's liver cancer was diagnosed, it had progressed too far for an operation. He played his last date in Baltimore on May 7th, 1967. By Monday, July 17th, John Coltrane had died, just shy of his 41st birthday.

0: John Coltrane's funeral at St. Peter's Church in New York City was attended by over 1,000 people. Saxophonist Albert Eiler and Ornette Coleman both played at the service, sending Train off to his next journey. At his death, Coltrane's quest for a music that merged sound and spirit seemed to have only just begun. But his legacy resounds years later. Every jazz tenor or soprano player has to stop at John Coltrane on the way to their own voice. Sonny Fortune was one of countless saxophonists influenced by John Coltrane and his great quartet.
1: He did it almost anything. I mean, Coltrane, many times I saw him, I thought the next thing he was going to do is throw the horn up in the air and see what that would sound like when he hit the floor or something. Because he did everything you could imagine on that instrument. But he did it with the foundation of a band that was right there all the time. Those cats were there all the time.
0: Alto saxophonist Jimmy Heath.
2: Train had a sound that nobody will be able to duplicate. It had his whole being involved in that sound, his whole love of music, his whole spirituality.

0: Whether playing one of his searing ballads or exploring melody at extreme angles, John Coltrane truly sought a universal sound that spoke in spirit to everyone. Writer Amiri Baraka.
1: What he changed essentially was he opened up the whole field in terms of where mainstream music could go. Because there wasn't people around like, you know, Albert Isla and Sun Ra and even Ornette to a certain extent who were doing some out stuff. But what Train did is he wanted to take everybody with him. He was not just becoming a kind of solipsistic genius sitting there. He was trying to take everybody with him. And that's what I think is the grand, grand thing.
0: Alice Coltrane.
2: I believe that he was seeking some higher plateaus in music, beyond what we've seen, beyond what he had seen and heard, that he was constantly in experimentation, exploration.

0: Giant Steps and Beyond, Part 2 of our tribute to John Coltrane, was written, produced, and mixed by John DiLiberto. Jazz Profile's executive producer is Tim Owens. Assistant producer, Madeline Smith. Senior producer, Margaret Howes. Website coordinator, John Murph. Administrative assistant, Linda Broen. Special thanks to Kimberly Haas. 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

beautiful track, stunning, mystical, and mysterious, just like the man himself who it's dedicated to, Mr. John Coltrane. And I'm so happy to be here on his 100th birthday, September 23rd, 2026. Mr. Coltrane, born 100 years ago today. And we started off tonight's episode of Universal Language with Billy Higgins and his tribute to John Coltrane, a track under that same name, written by William Lee, the bassist, who is also the father of filmmaker Spike Lee. This one comes from a 1985 release called Mr. Billy Higgins on the Ryza label. And as we've been doing all day today here, we're going to do a full episode dedicated to John Coltrane, all his work from here on out on my program, Universal Language. We're going to go in a mostly chronological order here, and we're going to start way back in 1957 on the Prestige label, on the self-titled Coltrane release, Prestige 7105. And this is one of the first records that I ever heard from John Coltrane, and it grabbed my ears immediately. And we're going to listen to the first track called Bakai. And on this one, you will hear the percussion and the horns. It just has this incredible sort of melody and rhythm to it that's just very catchy, but also artistic, very much in his style. Joining Mr. Coltrane is also one of my favorite saxophonists on baritone, Sahib Shihab. We also have Red Garland piano, Paul Chambers bass, Albert Tootie Heath on drums, and a trumpeter who I've never heard of previously or since, Johnny Splon. I'm your host, Blue Note Charlie. Welcome to a special episode, all John Coltrane for his 100th birthday.

89.1 KMHD. That was from the album Soul Train, released in 1958 on Prestige Records. John Coltrane, tenor; Red Garland, piano; Paul Chambers, bass; and Art Taylor, drums. We heard a beautiful ballad, I Want to Talk About You. And we began with Coltrane's self-titled from 1957 on the Prestige label, Bakai. Before we move along from Prestige, we're going to come back to that same Coltrane self-titled record, because my favorite track on the album has got to be the final one, called Chronic Blues. And this one was written by Coltrane after struggling with heroin addiction. And you can really hear the struggle and the pain in this track, and sort of listen for the feeling that he's trying to express on this one. So back to 1957, Prestige Records, 7105, Coltrane, self-titled, Chronic Blues. 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

89.1 KMHD. From the 1958 iconic record on Blue Note Records, Blue Train, which was Coltrane's only release under his name as a band leader on Blue Note, we heard Locomotion. On that one, Lee Morgan trumpet, Curtis Fuller trombone, Coltrane of course on tenor, Kenny Drew piano, Paul Chambers bass, and Philly Joe Jones on drums. And a big shout out to May Sun, because if you were there last week at the show at the Aladdin, where she and an all-star local band took on this fantastic album, which is no easy feat. They absolutely crushed, and I mean, they just slayed Blue Train. I couldn't believe it. I went into it with a certain amount of expectations, you know, but man, they exceeded it dramatically. Just fantastic job to Mason, Charlie Brown, Noah Simpson, and the rest of the cast. Excellent job there last Wednesday night. And we began that one with Chronic Blues from 1957 on Coltrane, self-titled 7105 on Prestige. Well, hour number one just zipped on by. I can't even believe it. It's pretty much done. But I have time for one more track in this hour, and it's going to be the title track from the album Dakar, released in 1963 on Prestige. And on this one, we have two of my favorite baritone saxophonists, and earlier we heard from Sahib Shihab, and if I had to choose three, it would definitely be Shihab, Cecil Payne, and Pepper Adams, and those two are both heard on Dakar, alongside Mal Waldron piano, Doug Watkins bass, and Art Taylor drums. 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

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I'm your host, Blue Note Charlie, and we're listening to Universal Language, a special edition of Universal Language, where we are dedicating the entire episode to John Coltrane on this September 23rd, 2026, his 100th birthday. If you've been listening to KMHD at all today, it's been all Coltrane all day, and I'm so happy to land on his birthday directly and do my own dedication to great John Coltrane. Hour number one concluded with the album Dakar and the title track from 1963 on Prestige Records. In hour number two, we're going to continue with the Coltrane theme, and I hope that you heard my episode last week where I did a deep dive into the Impulse label, and in my opinion, that's where most of his finest work came from, but since I did so many Impulse releases last week, I'm going to do quite a bit fewer this week. And Impulse is where most of the latter work of his career came from, so we're going to be focusing more on the earlier stuff, at least to begin this hour. And we're going to do one from one of his most iconic releases, Giant Steps, on the Atlantic label, 1960. The track we're going to hear is Saida's Song Flute, and it's got a very catchy melody. It's a very famous track, you've likely heard of his, but an incredible, incredible bass solo on this one from the one and only Paul Chambers. 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

89.1 KMHD. We just heard Mr. Day from what is, in my opinion, a very underrated Coltrane release called Coltrane Plays the Blues on Atlantic, released in 1963. On that one, we have Coltrane tenor, McCoy Tyner piano, Steve Davis bass, and Elvin Jones drums. And we began that set with Saida's Song Flute from the iconic record Giant Steps. And while I've still got Giant Steps queued up here on the turntable, I think we need to go to the title track on that, as it is just such an incredibly phenomenal song. There's really not even words for it, and it is so complex. And if you don't believe me, there's a great YouTube tutorial on it. It has over 10 million views called, I believe, something like The Most Feared Song in Jazz. And it is just such a complex arrangement that only the most skilled masters can possibly play this song. And so much that even Tommy Flanagan on piano really kind of got messed up with the notes that were written for him. And it's pretty funny because most people are like, they probably should have done a second take and let him have a second shot at that one. But they went with this one, maybe because it was just so difficult for Coltrane even to play his end. But I'm babbling at this point, and so let's just let the music speak for itself. But just listen to how incredibly complex the saxophonist John Coltrane does on this particular track, Giant Steps from 1960 on Atlantic. I'm your host, Blue Note Charlie. 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

From the 1964 album Coltrane Sound, released on Atlantic, we heard Equinox. On that one, Coltrane tenor, Steve Davis bass, McCoy Tyner piano, and Elvin Jones drums. We began that with the title track to Giant Steps, one of the several masterpieces left behind by the great John Coltrane. I only have time for a couple more tracks this evening. And next one comes from a very rare release on Coltrane Records, a self-promoted record label by Alice Coltrane. And this one was actually posthumously to John Coltrane's life, released in 1968, a year after his death. The album's called Cosmic Music on Coltrane Records, as I said. And this particular track is written by Alice Coltrane and also has her performing on it. And it's called Lord Help Me to Be. 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

released in 1968, 1 year after John Coltrane's death, Cosmic Music on Coltrane Records. The unmistakable keys of Alice Coltrane alongside her husband John, Rashid Ali, Jimmy Garrison, and many others. We're listening to Lord Help Me Be. And I hope that you've enjoyed tonight's dedication to John Coltrane on his 100th birthday, one of my favorite artists to ever live, and one that doesn't fit into the format of my show, so I'm so excited to just play his music all month long, part of a month supreme here on KMHD. And I only have time for two more tracks, technically, this evening, but this will be the last that you hear from me. And I'm going to finish it up with what I find to be his magnum opus, A Love Supreme. And to conclude A Love Supreme, it's just two tracks on side two, Pursuance and Psalm. They lead into each other so well, and I think they tell an epic story, and so much better than I can personally do. I might as well let the music speak for itself. Pursuance and Psalm from the 1965 masterpiece A Love Supreme. I hope you've been enjoying A Month Supreme here on KMHD as much as we've been enjoying playing it for you. I'm your host, Blue Note Charlie. Please come back every week, Wednesdays from 9 to 11, here on 89.1 KMHD, where we celebrate John Coltrane and jazz without boundaries.

This is Sounds for Plant Lovers on a Wednesday night. Sometimes I get lost in time. I'm like, what is today? Anyways, we got lots of music to get into tonight. I'm excited that you're joining me. We'll be digging in the crates for the next hour. We got the latest from Cleo Soul, music from Stereolab, DJ Spinner with Vania Mojica, some soldies courtesy of some amazing bands like The Sincere's with Joey Quiñones, the Womack Sisters, and much more. So make sure you get toasty, get comfy, get cozy as we get lost through sound. Once again, my name is Anthony Valadez as we embark through the sonic safari known as Sounds for Plant Lovers. It's KMHD. Let's go.

gorgeous sounds right here from the Womack sisters off their debut release. Self-titled track is called If You Want Me. Here's something really interesting off a compilation known as Future Bubblers from Silver Lay. It's called Swan Dive. It's KMHD.

Music right here from Sun Ra and his orchestra. That's How I Feel is the name of this cut. Something really interesting from an artist by the name of Artef88, Seven Dogs. Mo Colors returns, climbing to the top. Speaking of to the top, this person knows a thing or two about the top. Cleo Soul, one of the top records, in my opinion. It's called Their Smiles Are Not the Same. Off her latest record, Gentle Woman. It sounds for plant lovers.

I'll never forget picking up this record and just how much I loved playing this song at clubs. DJ Spinna with Vanilla Mojica. Idols is the name of that release. Some Stereo Lab on that jazz tip, Flashes in the Afternoon. And work from a group called Bikes in Space. Electricity is the name of that cut right there. Speaking of space, it's time for me to head out and get some rest. I'm sure you've had a long day as well. And as always, I'm always honored that you're here with me to hang out and listen to records to close out our day together. So with that being said, I appreciate you. I'll be back tomorrow. Sounds for Plant Lovers, Monday through Thursdays, beaming through speakers at kmhd.org. 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

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I'm your host, Blair Stapp, and you're with The Morning Session. It's always right now, and I invite you to make now the primary focus of your life. You're here, the birds are here. Let's listen to some music, shall we?

Ah, there you are. Welcome in. You're listening to Portland's Jazz Radio KMHD, and this is The Morning Session. We begin with Pharoah Sanders and his track Kazuko. Kazuko is a Japanese name and means peace child, which I don't know about you, but I feel like that was pretty fitting for that tune. And up next, we're going to take good care of you. We've got Red Garland on piano, Art Taylor on drums, and Paul Chambers on bass with I Know Why and So Do You, which is reassuring because here in Portland at this hour, I'm happy somebody knows why. Anyway, it's gorgeous. I know you're going to like it. Here on KMHD, Portland's Jazz Radio.

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My name's Blair Stapp, and I'm here to remind you that life is brief, music is enormous, and there are still plenty of reasons to be delighted. For instance, you just heard Finis Africae with Juana y Rosalia. That was a tiny, strange little jewel from the Spanish experimental group, and that was out of 1985. Before that, a dreamy song out of 1941. That was Claude Thornhill with Snowfall. We also heard from Kiyoshi Sugimoto with I'm Blind to All But You off his 1978 album L.A. Master. And we started off that set with none other than James Brown and the famous Flames doing Come Rain or Come Shine. Coming up, I've got a little taste of a 1986 Private Press spiritual jazz LP out of Washington, D.C. This is from harpist Jeff Majors. Majors was a devoted personal student of Alice Coltrane for 3 years as a teenager. And this is his track, Baby Daughter, here on KMHD, Jazz Without Boundaries.

Hello there. Good morning and welcome in, my friend. You're listening to KMHD, where we celebrate jazz without those greasy, messy boundaries. My name is Blair Stapp, and you're with The Morning Session. You just heard Gal Costa and Caetano Veloso with Quem Me Dera, which was written by Caetano and tucked into their beautiful 1967 shared debut, Domingo. Before that, we heard from Lelo Lutazzi with Souvenir d'Italie. We also heard from Hubert Laws with Strange Girl, recorded with Chick Corea on piano and Richard Davis on bass. And we started with the Vince Guaraldi Trio and My Little Drum off of one of my favorite albums of all time. I play it all year long, A Charlie Brown Christmas. And that was with the children's choir from St. Paul's Episcopal Church. Yeah, unmistakably them joining in. And we got a quick little moment together, so I really want to get real. I want to take a quick moment to thank you. Thank you to everyone who supports KMHD, and especially our monthly Rhythm Section members. 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And we are so incredibly grateful. And when I say thank you on the air, you'll be like, oh, that's me. I'm making this radio station happen. 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Or if you don't want to click any buttons, you could give us a call at 1-877-564-5643. I'm assuming everybody's got smartphones. It's touch screens. It's not as much buttons when you're calling these days. Anyway, neither here nor there, but let's get there. Up next, I've got Errol Garner, who's playing for a bunch of college kids at Purdue University in 1962. This is La Petite Mambo. I hear it's going to be a good sunrise in Portland today. Let's lean into it. Here on KMHD, Portland's Jazz Radio.

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Good morning, gorgeous. You're tuned into KMHD, Portland's Jazz Radio. My name's Blair. This is the morning session, and for the next hour, I have been given access to the jazz. And I made too much, so step forward gently. It is good and hot. Speaking of which, that was George Muribus turning the Carpenters song I Won't Last a Day Without You into a breezy electric piano journey. Is there any other kind? Before that, we heard from Manny Lopez and the Bittersweet with Happy Bossa, as well as Susumu Yokota and his track Song of the Sleeping Forest off his 2005 album Symbol. And we kicked off that set, and boy did we ever, with Charles McPherson with Little Sugar Baby. It's the opening track off his 1968 record, From This Moment On. And I've decided that from this moment on, I've been doing it. I'm going to do the best I can do for you. I hope I'm picking out the songs that feel just right to start off your Thursday. But let's get some proof. Exhibit A. This is the John Handy Quintet with Dance for Carlo B. Recorded in 1966. And you're listening to it in the good year of 2026.

coast to coast. Now our lives are in the hands of the pusher man. We break it all down in hopes that you might understand how to protect yourself.

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It's a brand new Thursday, and you are tuned in to listener-supported KMHD. My name's Blair, and this is The Morning Session. Breaking news, I've just gotten word that a leaf is going to turn itself toward the sun. If you can believe it, more on this story as it develops. But first, music. You just heard Lionel Hampton with Beautiful Day. That was a sunny little late period Hamp number. Before that was the Underground Vegetables with Melting Pot, as well as Curtis Mayfield with No Thing on Me from the 1972 Superfly soundtrack. And we really kicked it off, in my humble opinion, with Pretty Purdy playing Soul Bossa Nova from his 1968 debut Soul Drums. Now, coming up, we've got a tune that I personally love. This is Robin Kenyatta with Neither One of Us. Gladys Knight and the Pips, translated into the international language of the saxophone. Here on KMHD,

Good morning, world. You're listening to KMHD, Portland's Jazz Radio. My name is Blair, and here we are again. We're alive at the same time as coffee, rivers, Jackie Chan, extremely small frogs, and every record we just heard. That was Chico Hamilton's Love Song to a Baby, and that featured Charles Floyd ripping it on that flute. Before that was Eddie Haywood in 1955 with Hey There, as well as the Nat King Cole Trio with Tis Autumn. I have a real tender spot in my heart for that one. And we started everything with Robin Kenyatta and Neither One of Us. That was his 1974 instrumental take of the Gladys Knight and the Pips hit. Up next is Sonny Rollins with an old Calypso number called Don't Stop the Carnival. And we're going to honor that very reasonable request.

Hello there. Good morning to you, and welcome to your life. You're listening to Portland's Jazz Radio KMHD. My name is Blair Stapp, and you are with The Morning Session. You just heard Marlon Hunter with Summer Essence. That was the breezy little flute-led closer to his 1980 Oakland private press soul jazz record, It's Summer. My goodness, that was a mouthful. All right, Talking Early in the Morning. Before that, we heard from Count Ossie and the Mystic Revelation taking on the Jazz Crusaders hit Way Back Home. And at the beginning of the set was Sonny Rollins with Don't Stop the Carnival. That was an old Caribbean tune he recorded in 1962. And all right, my friends, all good things must come to an end. It is the tippity bottom of today's show. Thank you for being here with me. And I got to tell you to stick around because Rev Shines is taking the wheel at the top of the hour with today's good news. No better place to be on KMHD, and I'm going to get you safely to him. I'm going to leave you with Hubert. This one's a little dangerous. Oof, I'm going against my word. I'm going to leave you with Hubert Laws spinning us around on Guatemala Connection. And watch out. His flute works hard like a tractor on this one. It's off the 1976 record Romeo and Juliet here on KMHD. Jazz Without Bounds.

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0: giving you good music, good energy, so you can have a good morning. It's none other than Jake One on the beat. Let's go ahead and get started.
1: My mic sounds nice. Check one. And it sounds nice because of Blair Stapp leaving it at the perfect height for me here in the studio to jump on. But that's not the only perfect thing she did this morning. She killed it with 2 hours of incredible music for us to check out here on the morning session. But we're about to jump in to today's good news right now. And you know what? Ebo Taylor here, he's got a little message. Something that we all need to survive is love. On that note, let's get into this one. You need love. And you got it right here from us at KMHD, Portland's Jazz Radio. This is today's good news.

MHD by a group called Ocho from their 1973 album Ocho 2. You're hearing it right here on Today's Good News. My name is Rev Shines. Welcome in on this Thursday. Getting through this week pretty easily. Is it feeling that way for you? Parents, now that kids have been back in school for a while, you're getting that new routine figured out, starting to flow a little bit better. Everybody adjusting to this new weather that we're having. The weather is transitioning more and more each day. I love it though, it feels great. This early fall, late summer, early fall time in Portland. This music kind of fits that vibe, if you feel me. I'm Rev Shines, I'm happy to be here with you as always. Sharing in what we call Jazz Without Boundaries here at KMHD. Jazz in all of its wonderful forms. It's what we celebrate here. Around the clock, around the calendar. And as we transition out of Ocho, some Latin jazz, let's get into some hip-hop sampling jazz. Brother Jack McDuff's Electric Surfboard, to be exact. And from the Poetic Justice soundtrack, this is Pete Rock and CL Smooth with... What's it called? That's right, one more time. One in a Million, Pete Rock and CL Smooth right here on KMHD. But we celebrate Jazz Without Boundaries. It's Today's Good News.

Nice sounds there from guitarist Howard Roberts along with his quartet on Dirty Old Bossa Nova right here on KMHD, where we celebrate that jazz without boundaries. Right before this, we heard I Mark IV with Ray-Ban. Ahead of that, Piero Umiliani with Lady Magnolia. Before that, out in Ethiopia with Malatu, we heard Kasalefkut Hulu. I hope I'm getting that even close to right. And we started that set off with Pete Rock and CL Smooth from the Poetic Justice soundtrack with One in a Million. And you are one in a million for being here with me on this Thursday. I'm Rev Shines. This is today's good news. And here we are, just approaching the end of the week. I knew we would get here. And wow, what an accomplishment it is. It's been a long week. We've had a lot going on here over at KMHD, celebrating the life of and work and legacy of John Coltrane. Matter of fact, had a great time last night over at Daydream with Alex Newman as we played DJ sets in honor of John Coltrane. And it is really fun, just like how we created this Jazz Without Boundaries territory that we get to explore. We kind of had this, you know, separate version of it with Coltrane this whole month and the challenges of just trying to tell this whole big story that is, you know, Coltrane has not been with us for however many years now. And to be able to tell this bigger story, and so much of that story has unfolded after he's left this earth. And that's a really interesting thing. And to figure out how it all kind of ties back to Coltrane and how it all ties back to Jazz Without Boundaries. Thank you for taking that journey with me. Now let's take a little journey out to Japan to hear from guitarist Ryo Kawasaki, joined by a singer named Rhoda Shottam. This is Little One right here on KMHD, Portland's Jazz Radio, where we celebrate jazz without boundaries.

Some private jazz funk out of Detroit there from singer Betty Lou Landreth from her album Betty Lou. This is I Can't Stop. It's featuring Marcus Belgrave on trumpet, by the way. Legend out of Detroit in the jazz scene there. Ahead of this, we heard Brother Jack McDuff with Hunk of Funk. And we started this set out in Japan with Ryo Kawasaki from his album Mirror of My Mind. We heard Little One. It's today's good news. Thanks for being here on this Thursday. 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Well, we're getting down to the end of this 8 a.m. hour. I want to close things out strong because we got a couple hours coming up starting at 9. So we are just getting warmed up here. But as we kind of wind down this 8 a.m., I want to take it back to 2016, which, wow, I cannot believe that this album is 10 years old. I remember when I was discovering this artist in, you know, the early 2010s due to his work with people like Kamasi Washington and Thundercat and Kendrick Lamar. An incredible multi-instrumentalist out of Los Angeles. And right now from his 2016 LP, Velvet Portraits, we're going to hear Terrace Martin right now on a track called With You on KMHD for you right here on this Thursday. Thanks for riding along with me this morning. Kick back, relax, and enjoy the sounds of Terrace Martin.

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beat. We're gonna get into it right now. Just like this. First off, I want to thank you for being here with me on this journey on Today's Good News. We go all around the world in this thing we call Jazz Without Boundaries. And while you've been doing that with us here, have you ever wondered what jazz from Sudan would sound like? Well, we got it for you right here, courtesy of the Scorpions. This one's called Nile Waves, Sudanese jazz at its finest, right here on KMHD, Portland's Jazz Radio. Welcome on into Today's Good News on a Thursday.

from the posthumously released album Transition from 1970. It's John Coltrane, along with his classic quartet of Elvin Jones on drums, Jimmy Garrison on bass, McCoy Tyner on piano. You're listening to Dear Lord right here on KMHD. We celebrate jazz without boundaries. I think it was Blair Stapp of the Morning Session who said it best about this song. It sounded like, I'm paraphrasing, of course, it sounded like John Coltrane was praying through the saxophone. I love that. So much feeling in that one there. You're hearing it right here on Today's Good News. And speaking of John Coltrane and Blair Stapp, we have a new, very cool piece of content up over on our social channels on Instagram and YouTube. You can go see a series that we are revitalizing called A Jazz Life. And on this first episode, if you will, we have Blair Stapp animating Benny Maupin telling the story of a couple times that he ran into John Coltrane and some moments that he got to spend with Train. Again, you can see that over at our Instagram or on our YouTube. Be sure to like, subscribe, all of that good stuff. And check out A Jazz Life with Benny Maupin talking about John Coltrane, who's celebrating his 100th birthday. You already know. It's a month supreme.

On that note, let's get into Benny Maupin right about now from his 1977 album Slow Traffic to the Right. We're going to hear him joined by Patrice Rushen on keys, Blackbird McKnight, fellow headhunter, on guitar, Eddie Henderson on trumpet. This is It Remains to Be Seen right here on KMHD, Portland's Jazz Radio, where we celebrate jazz without boundaries.

on Black Jazz Records, Revelation. You're listening to Doug Karn, Time Is Running Out, featuring the vocals of his then-wife, Jean Karn. You can also hear Olu Dara on vocals and trumpet on this one. That is the father of rapper Nas, Olu Dara. And right ahead of this, we heard Benny Maupin from his album Slow Traffic to the Right on a song called It Remains to Be Seen. And speaking of Benny Maupin, if you head over to our Instagram and our YouTube, we have an incredible video animated by our own Blair Stapp. It is a Jazz Life Benny Maupin when he paid a visit here to KMHD some time back and told a couple stories about times that he ran into John Coltrane and got to be in the presence of the great John Coltrane so cleverly, and just a lovely animation by our own Blair Stapp. Definitely check that out at our Instagram and YouTube if that's the kind of thing you're into. And what is the kind of thing you're into? Jazz without boundaries. It's a pretty wide spectrum. Do you have a favorite lane of that? I mean, personally, I have to always give a nod to hip hop. It is kind of the path that got me here. You know, my father playing jazz in the house all the time, and then connecting that back to the hip hop that I was listening to is pretty much the catalyst of what has gotten me to this point in my career where I get to be sharing music on the airwaves with you every morning on KMHD. And a group that really exemplifies that kind of notion of what I'm talking about is a band out of Philadelphia, PA, known as the Roots, or the legendary Roots Crew. And maybe you know them as the band from Late Night with Jimmy Fallon. You've got to know who Questlove is by now, but an incredible band throughout with one of the greatest MCs of all time by the name of Black Thought. And they are celebrating 30 years of their album Illadelph Half-Life today. Today marks the release of that album 30 years ago, which is really crazy. If you're anything like me, you know what that means, that was an actual 20-year span of time that we have since that album was released. But right now, we're going to hear them with a single from that album featuring Raphael Sadiq entitled What They Do, right here on KMHD, where we celebrate jazz without boundaries. You are tuned into Today's Good News. I'm Rev Shines. I'm here with you every Monday through Friday, 8 to 10 a.m., giving you the best that I got in the world of jazz without boundaries. And right about now, you're going to hear a perfect example of that as we celebrate 30 years of Illadelph Half-Lights with the Roots.

0: As funk fusion out of Ohio from Wilbur Niles and Thrust from their album Thrust 2. This one's called First Time Home right here on Today's Good News, courtesy of KMHD, where we celebrate jazz without boundaries. My name is Rev Shines. I'm your host. Thanks for riding with me, kicking it with me here on this Thursday. We're already winding down in this 9 a.m. hour. That's crazy. Blowing through this morning. Eager to get to that weekend, I know. We got another hour coming up at 10 a.m. I got new music from John Carroll Kirby. We're going to hear Alice Coltrane, Young Hole Unlimited, Lyman Woodard. All the best of the best in the world of jazz without boundaries. Loving these mellow grooves to get us through this morning. Hope it's feeling good on your end. I am here for you, after all. We got more to come right here on Today's Good News, so keep it locked to Portland's Jazz Radio, KMHD.
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0: Well, my name is Rev Shines. You are listening to Today's Good News on Portland's Jazz Radio, KMHD. And wow, look at this. Getting through this week, getting through this morning. Making so much progress. Take a second to congratulate yourself for everything you've accomplished so far this week. When we start out on Mondays, it's like we can't almost picture ourselves here in this moment. But look at that. It's almost like time travel. Here we are, before we know it, making our way to the end of the week. And I really do got to credit so many of these great artists, this music that we have, that just kind of help life be a little bit easier, right? It makes everything just feel and taste a little bit better. And speaking of things that make things taste a little bit better, here's Groove Holmes on the organ with the Red Onion. We know those can taste good in certain dishes. It's right here on Portland's Jazz Radio, KMHD. And I'll see you right back here at 10 a.m. for more

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Right now, you're listening to the sounds of John Carroll Kirby from his 2021 LP, Septet. This is Rainmaker, right here on Today's Good News. I'm your host, Rev Shines. Welcome into this 10 a.m. hour. Here we are, just plugging away, getting through the morning together. Figuring out what you're going to do with your weekend yet? This is probably the time to start doing that. If you need help, you can head over to kmhd.org, check out our events calendar. And just today alone, so many good things happening. You got Jazzed Up Thursdays over at Victoria Bar, that's in North Portland. Also in North Portland, live jazz funk by Alley Oop over at Pomalo Bar. All Jazz Considered Trio happening out in Hood River at the Phelps Creek Tasting Room, if you're out that way in the gorge. And also, Laverne's, a great bar over in Northeast Portland on Deakum Street, celebrating their anniversary, their Laverniversary, with some of our favorites, Greater Kind featuring Low Steel. That's happening at 4 p.m. They're going to start the celebration at 4 p.m. That's over at Laverne's. Again, more on that over at kmhd.org under the events calendar. Choose your own adventure, though. Do what's right for you. And I'm going to try to do right by you in this 10 a.m. hour and keep things going. Let's take it back to the 60s and get a little psychedelic with Bill Plummer and the Cosmic Brotherhood with their version of The Look of Love right here on Today's Good News. 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

You're listening to Alice Coltrane on the harp, along with Joe Henderson and Pharoah Sanders on flute, Ben Riley on drums, Ron Carter on bass, from the 1970 album Patah the El Daoud. This one's Blue Nile, right here on KMHD, Portland's Jazz Radio. Ahead of this, Rudolph Johnson from his album Spring Rain with Fonda. And we started this set off here in this 10 a.m. hour with Bill Plummer and the Cosmic Brotherhood from their self-titled LP. We heard their take on The Look of Love on this Thursday morning, right here on Today's Good News. I'm Rev Shines, I'm your host. We've been kicking it for almost 2.5 hours now, can you believe that? 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It is the backbone of what we call Jazz Without Boundaries, of music in general. 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The rest is yours to figure out. Thanks for being here on Today's Good News. We're going to go from one Nile to another, Alice Coltrane's Blue Nile, right into Young Holt Unlimited from their album Born Again with Queen of the Nile, right here on Today's Good News on Portland's Jazz Radio, KMHD, where we celebrate Jazz Without Boundaries.

from the soundtrack to the 1968 movie Lady in Cement. You're listening to Hugo Montenegro on a track called Again, right here on Portland's Jazz Radio, KMHD, where we celebrate jazz without boundaries. It's today's good news, getting you through your morning here. And you're helping me get through mine. Just giving me the opportunity to share all this music with you right here on KMHD. I really appreciate you spending your Thursday morning here, trusting myself and all of us here at KMHD to get you in the right headspace, keep that mind, body, and soul in unison. That's what we need. That's, you know, for a nice, successful life, that's usually the best thing for us. I am Rev Shines. I am starting to reach the end of our show today, but I got a few more songs to play. And as I get this next one queued up, I want to tell you a little bit about a show coming up here on October 1st at the Old Church. It's a saxophone player by the name of Isaiah Collier. And this is going to be a really special one because he is going to be performing the music of John Coltrane. That's right. This will be a program exploring the music and legacy of John Coltrane through Isaiah Collier's own artistic perspective. Again, that is happening October 1st over at the Old Church. Tickets are on sale now. You can find out more about that over at kmhd.org under our live events tab. And you can also do that over at the Old Church website. But on that note, let's get into a little something from Isaiah Collier and the Chosen Few right now. This is Perspective, aka Peace and Love, right here on Portland's Jazz Radio, KMHD.

0: absolute masterpiece here from the 1972 LP The Loud Minority by Frank Foster. This one's called EW, Beautiful People. And I'm going to take a wild guess and say that the EW stands for Ernie Wilkins, who is the music supervisor on this album. You're also hearing Stanley Clark on bass, Elvin Jones on drums, Jan Hammer on piano, Erto Moreira on percussion, Cecil Bridgewater on trumpet, Dick Griffin on trombone. What an all-star cast on a stellar tune that you're hearing here on this Thursday on Today's Good News. I'm your host, Rev Shines. Thank you for being tuned into Portland's Jazz Radio KMHD with me for the last 3 hours, or for whatever portion of that you were able to catch. Very grateful to have you present. Couldn't do it without you. Have you decided where you want this day to end up yet? Set those intentions if you haven't. And just make a little checklist on how you're going to get there. Don't get overwhelmed by the end result. That's Dee Dee Bridgewater on vocals, by the way. Love this spiritual jazz movement that was happening late 60s, early 70s. So much of this stuff that I overlooked back in the 90s that is just sounding so fresh and new to me here today. We got about, I don't know, less than 10 minutes before we part ways here for this on this Thursday. But Alex Newman will be coming up with the new format starting at 11. I got time for just a couple more here on Today's Good News, though. And if you'd like to be around and hear what those are going to be, keep it locked right here to Portland's Jazz Radio, KMHD.
1: 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Thank you. 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
0: Well, you have been tuned in to Today's Good News with me, Rev Shines, and what a time it was. Just another incredible time with you. Love spending this time here with you each morning from 8 to 11 a.m. That happens Monday through Friday. If you've missed a show or you missed a song, you want to see a playlist or an archive show, the playlist and a week's worth of archive shows can be found over at kmhd.org. It's at the top of the page. You got different tabs up there. You got archive shows. You got playlists. You got live events. And you got that little button in the upper right-hand corner to tell you how to be an even bigger supporter of this thing we call Jazz Without Boundaries. Well, if you're somebody that tunes in regularly, you know my love for Vince Guaraldi and the music that he wrote for the Peanuts series, of course, Snoopy, Charlie Brown, and them. And as we close out the show here, I don't want to keep saying part ways because you're not going anywhere. You're going to stick around for the new format. But I want to play one from the album, Oh Good Grief. This is the title track right here from Vince Guaraldi. And I'm going to say peace and love. And I'll see you back here tomorrow at 8 a.m. for more Today's Good News. Stick around for the new format with Alex Newman coming up at 11 on KMHD.

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3: All right. Welcome on in. We made it to Thursday. Feels like a Friday. Shout out to Rev Shines for all the great music that he provided in the last 3 hours. Today on the new format, we are going to hear from Jimmy Owens and Kenny Barron, some Tribe Called Quest, some Bernard Purdy, some new music from Nicole McCabe and Savannah Harris at the 12 o'clock hour, and much, much more. Starting off like this.

Portland's Jazz Radio, KMHD. That is the Jimmy Owens and Kenny Barron quintet right there from the first record that Kenny Barron had his name sort of at the top of the bill. You Had Better Listen, the name of the album, and that song written by Kenny Barron called Geechee, featuring Benny Maupin on the saxophone. And I highly, highly, highly recommend checking out our Instagram to see a video that was put together by Blair Stapp, an animation that was a story that Benny Maupin told about two different interactions he had with John Coltrane, once in Detroit when he was young and a little bit later on in New York City. Go to our Instagram, KMHD_jazz_radio, to see that video and give it a like. I know you're going to like it. Check it out. In front of Jimmy Owens and Kenny Barron with good old Benny in there on the sax, we heard Charlie Bird, Meditacio, the name of that one. And at the beginning of that set, guitarist Jimmy Rainey starting off the show with a tune entitled Move It. Alex here on the new format. Now, as I was looking at this album from 1967, the Jimmy Owens and Kenny Barron Quintet, I was noticing that there is a song that concludes the album called Carolina John that was written by Kenny Barron. And it is a month supreme, and we are still celebrating John Coltrane. And because of this particular lens that I'm probably processing most music that I come across, it struck me that this song has to be about John Coltrane. He was born in North Carolina. He really made his initial mark in the jazz world in Philly, where Kenny Barron is from. So I imagine that Kenny had some real strong admiration for John Coltrane. This album was released in 1967. I'm guessing, you know, probably after he had passed, but maybe this song was written before, just a sign of reverence for John Coltrane. Let us hear it now. Carolina John. Again, this is Jimmy Owens and Kenny Barron featuring Benny Maupin on the reeds. There is also Christopher White on the bass, Freddie Waits on the drums, right here on KMHD, Portland's Jazz Radio. Jazz Without Boundaries.

Portland's Jazz Radio, KMHD, originally from Houston, Texas. The Jazz Crusaders right there, recording in 1967. That's the title track from the album, Uh-Huh. And it is very interesting to note on this particular song. It is, of course, Styx Hooper in there on the drums, Joe Sample on the keys, and Wilton Felder on the saxophone, Wayne Henderson on the trombone. But on the bass, Buster Williams. You know, I feel like the Crusaders kind of had that Spinal Tap thing with their bass players. So many different bass players playing bass in the Jazz Crusaders and the Crusaders. But speaking of Buster Williams, he is coming to town. He is playing at the 1905 with George Colligan and Damo Branch. Wow, how about that? October 22nd, 23rd, and 24th over at the 1905. But that tune written by Wayne Henderson, born on this day in Houston, Texas, back in 1939. Again, that was the 1967 album and song, Uh-Huh. And speaking of 1967, we heard a song from the 1967 album, You Had Better Listen, from Jimmy Owens and Kenny Barron, paying homage to John Coltrane. Carolina John, the name of that song. Alex here on the new format. Thanks for everybody who came out last night to celebrate John Coltrane's birthday with us over at Daydream. Shout out Baden, shout out Ryan and Julia, everybody who came through. It was great. There was cake. It was eaten, everything but John Coltrane's face, which was a really awesome cake. How about that? But let's keep on celebrating the music of the Crusaders with this next one. They had such a long span of music, you know, dating back to the early 60s when they moved out to Los Angeles and started recording for the World Pacific label, through their work with the Chisa label, and on and on and on. Really left an imprint. Of course, Wayne Henderson left his imprint on Portland with his work with Pleasure. But I want to play right now one of my favorite songs from the Crusaders catalog, done right here by Bernard Purdy. This is Way Back Home right here on KMHD, Portland's Jazz Radio. Jazz Without Boundaries.

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1: I had a dream about my man last night, and my man came by the studio, and his name is

MHD, Marcus Gilmore on the drums, Stephen Crump on the bass, Vijay Iyer on the piano, doing the Heatwave song, the star of the story here on KMHD. In front of that, we heard from A Tribe Called Quest utilizing the original of that Heatwave song, the star of the story. That was Verses from the Abstract featuring the vocalist Vinia Mojica, as well as the legendary bassist Ron Carter from the album Alo in Theory, which came out on this date 35 years ago. Who's old now, huh? Bernard Purdy starting off that set, taking on the Crusaders composition Way Back Home from Bernard's prestige release entitled Shaft. Alex here on the new format, and I have some new music around the corner from Nicole McCabe and Savannah Harris. Excited to play more from that incredible album. I want to get into some more piano. I was hearing Vijay on the piano there, and I was thinking about other modern pianists who encompass so many different shades of jazz, and it brought to mind the UK pianist Ashley Henry. We are going to play a song from his Jazz Refreshed 5 project, and this is how he starts off the record, getting some help from the drummer Sam Gardner and the bassist Sam Vicari. This is Deja Vu from Ashley Henry, right here, your home for Jazz Without Boundaries, KMHD, 89.1 FM.

Portland's Jazz Radio. The sound of the Budos Band right here doing King Charles. And in front of that, we heard Ashley Henry from his 5 album, that one called Deja Vu. Have some brand new sounds from Nicole McCabe and Savannah Harris just right around the corner.

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1: 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It's a partnership between Mount Hood Community College, OPB, and you. It is hour two of the new format. It's time for the newness at noon. Yeah, here we go. Nicole McCabe, saxophonist, Savannah Harris, drummer, teaming up together. An album called All Together Now is out now. Really stellar stuff. Let's check out another song from that record. It's called The Hallway. And it goes like this. Right here on KMHD. Jazz Without Boundaries.

Portland's Jazz Radio, 89.1 FM, KMHD. Reservoir right there. Themes from Dreams. Really pretty record. Leaves, the name of that one. They have a new album forthcoming called Above the Clouds. But that one came out earlier this year. How about that? Busy Reservoir. Reservoir will be coming to town, also playing with Gregory Ullman over at Show Bar underneath Revolution Hall. That is happening October 23rd. Our website, kmhd.org, under that events calendar is a great resource to see all the things happening around the area. We also heard from Nala Sinefro from the Continuum record. That one was Continuum 2. We heard some new music from saxophonist Josh Johnson, that track called Reese. And at the beginning of that set of music, Nicole McCabe and Savannah Harris, they have a new album out now called All Together Now. We heard the song The Hallway. Alex here hanging out on the new format. I am going to try to hang out at Laverne's tonight. They are celebrating their Laverniversary. It's going to be some vendors, some music, some food, all kinds of goodness, including one of our favorites here at KMHD. Greater Kind is going to be doing a set with the vocalist Low Steel. Let's hear a little bit from both of those musical entities. Let's start off with my favorite song from Greater Kind's album, Change of Plans. Here is Law, right here on KMHD. Portland's Jazz Radio. Jazz without boundaries.

KMHD. That's the one and only Casa Overall, leading his band through a samba-fied, bossa-nova-fied rendition of the Notorious B.I.G. song Big Papa. That's from Casa Overall's project from last year entitled Cream. You heard it right here on Your Home for Jazz Without Boundaries. We heard Charlie Hunter teaming up with a bunch of the fellas from Butcher Brown. They have an album together called Space Bomb. We heard Snoqualmie. And in front of that, Charlie Hunter helping out local vocalist Lo Steele on a song called Made New. And we started off that set hearing from Greater Kind from their album Change of Plans, that one called Law. Lo Steele and Greater Kind playing over at Laverne's, part of their one-year anniversary. It's free. It's happening today. You can see information on our website, kmhd.org. Just give a gander at the old live events calendar. Speaking of which, on Saturday, there is a benefit for none other than Creston Elementary School's music program. It's happening at the Foster Theater. Again, that's Saturday, October 3rd from 7:30 to 9:30. Performing at this benefit is local legend Ural Thomas and the Pain. Let's hear a little bit from Ural, but this time operating with a group called Lost Horizons, and that is a collaboration between former Cocteau Twin Richie Thomas and, Simon Raymond, and also Richie Thomas from the UK group Diff Juzz. Here they are as Lost Horizons with our own hometown legend, Ural Thomas. This one's called In Quiet Moments. Right here on KMHD. Jazz Without Boundaries.

the day's gonna bring. And I wonder if you feel the same. Yeah. Have you had that experience? And you know, I wonder if there's a real meaning for everyone, or am I just

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Thank you. 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

Portland's Jazz Radio, KMHD, from the album Panama 77, drummer Daniel Villarreal on a song called Ophelia. We heard from Misha Pamphilov and his sound combo ahead of that with Lavada. And at the beginning of that set of music, we heard from Ural Thomas teaming up with a group called Lost Horizons, that one called In Quiet Moments. And Ural Thomas and The Pain will be playing over at the Foster Theater on Southeast Foster this Saturday. It is a Crest Elementary benefit concert for the music program at Creston Elementary School. You can see information about that show and a whole bunch more, including the Laverneversary, the anniversary of Laverne's happening tonight, over on our website, kmhd.org. Check out that live events calendar. My name is Alex. This is the new format, and I have to be honest, I ran downstairs into our building just a moment ago so I could check out a llama. It was a llama named Caesar, and it's a no-drama llama. It was very adorable, very, very, very soft fur, and I'm glad that I had the opportunity to just at least spend 20 seconds with Caesar. But let's hear from a band that's named after a different animal with a long neck. Here's Giraffe with Room of Forgotten Dreams right here on KMHD. Jazz with llamas.

KMHD, Jazz Without Boundaries. That was Doug Karn, along with Ali Sheed, Muhammad, and Adrian Young from Jazz Is Dead, Volume 5, Down Deep, the name of that tune. And in front of that, we heard from an outfit called Giraffe and a song that is entitled Room of Forgotten Dreams. I didn't forget anything. Alex here on the new format. I am out of time. Nicole D'Amato is up next. Thank you again to everybody who came out to Daydream last night for our birthday celebration of John Coltrane. And again tonight, there's a free concert happening over at Laverne's. Greater Kind and Low Steel will be performing. There's going to be some food vendors, all that kind of business. Nicole D'Amato is up next with Songs from Cloud Nine, so do stick around. We are going to hear one more tune on the way out the door. This is Trox, great producer, formerly based in Portland. I believe they are living in the sunshine now, taking on a composition done by Greater Kind called Change of Plans. This is from Soul Assembly Volume 1, where a group of producers from Portland remixed music from the Albina Music Trust archive. Here is Trox redoing the Greater Kind tune, Things Just Changed. Right here on KMHD. I'll see you tomorrow.

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I'm Nicole D'Amato, and this is Songs from Cloud Nine, bringing you a mix of classic hits, tasty new cuts, and everything in between for a lovely listening experience. Hello, happy Thursday. Hope you're having a wonderful afternoon out there. Thanks for hanging with me on Songs from Cloud Nine. Welcome in. Shout out to Alex Newman, another excellent episode of the new format. Now you're here with me, Nicole, and we're starting the show off with the wonderful vocals of John Lucian from the album Mind's Eye. Here's The Pleasure of Your Garden.

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I'm your host, Nicole D'Amato. Thanks for hanging. Hope you're having a wonderful Thursday afternoon out there. We just heard D'Angelo, Fela Kuti, and Macy Gray from the Red Hot Riot compilation paying tribute to Fela Kuti. That was Water No Get Enemy. Kind of a funky version of that tune. Stevie Wonder ahead of that from the album Hotter Than July. That was Do Like You. Then we heard from Herbie Hancock from the album Secrets. That song is called Gentle Thoughts, and started that show off today with John Lucian from the album Mind's Eye. That was The Pleasure of Your Garden. Hope you enjoyed that set. Thanks for hanging out with me. I want to give a big shout out to all of our KMHD members, all of our rhythm section members, all of our green room members, and all of our brand new members. 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So we're so grateful for you. 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We would love to have you. Let's get back into the music here with Stanley Turrentine from the album Cherry. Here's the title track.

0: You're listening to Songs from Cloud 9 here on KMHD 89.1 FM, Jazz Without Boundaries. I'm your host, Nicole D'Amato. Thanks for hanging. We just heard Joni Mitchell with Wayne Shorter on soprano sax from the album Wild Things Run Fast. That was Be Cool. Amanda Whiting ahead of that with Facing the Sun. That's from the album The Liminality of Her. Then we heard George Shearing, East of the Sun and West of the Moon, and started that set off with Stanley Turrentine from the album Cherry. That's the title track.
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0: 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I'll be live here in the studio Saturday and Sunday from 10 a.m. to 2 p.m. on Songs from Cloud 9. So please join me there. And if you're really jonesing for some Nicole D'Amato Songs from Cloud 9 at this hour, you can always stream my shows from our archive at kmhd.org. I'll also be hosting a very early morning show from 5 to 6 a.m. Monday through Friday called The Early Set. So if you're feeling like getting up that early, or you already are up that early, join me then. I'll miss this spot and I'll miss all the ears, but there are lots of ways to listen to this show that's convenient for you. And meanwhile, Anthony Dean Harris will be taking over this spot and having a smooth ride. So stay tuned. KMHD 89.1 FM. Let's get back into the music with Gene Harris and the Three Sounds. Some tasty live jazz for our listening pleasure. Here's Eleanor Rigby.

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We just got into a very long but joyous journey there. Gene Harrison, The Three Sounds, the version of Eleanor Rigby, live jazz. All right, I've got time for one more song here, but don't touch that dial. Anthony Dean Harris coming up next for a smooth ride, and hope you have a wonderful rest of your Thursday. Going to close on kind of a mellow note with Bobby Hutcherson from the album Sentimental Reasons. Here's I Love You for Sentimental Reasons. Take care out there. Let's hang tomorrow. Okay, bye.

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It's a partnership between Mount Hood Community College, Oregon Public Broadcasting, and you. I'm Anthony Dean Harris, and we're going on a smooth ride. Whether you're up to something or up to nothing, I'm glad to be up to it with you. Weekday afternoons, exploring all the twists and turns of this Jazz Without Boundaries sound, and always keeping it smooth. Let's go someplace with George Benson's Nature Boy.

kind of always hits, but there's just something special in George Benson's hands. For the 1977 Warner Brothers release, In Flight, as George Benson singing and playing that guitar with his version of Eden Abbez's Nature Boy. KMHD, 89.1 FM, where we celebrate jazz without boundaries, and that's a fantastic way to say good afternoon. Good afternoon. I'm Anthony Dean Harris. We're hanging out together on this Thursday afternoon. The week's almost done. The sun is intermittently out right now. It's very cloudy. It may rain tomorrow, but all the good times are here because we're hanging out together listening to jazz music. You can't do much better than that. Thanks so much to Nicole D'Amato for another great episode of Songs for Cloud 9. Yet another hour of the last couple of hours that she has here in this time slot. I'll be showing up a little bit earlier starting next Monday, but you'll get 4 hours of her of Songs for Cloud 9 this coming Saturday and Sunday. So look forward to that because we're always changing things and bringing all these good times around here at KMHD. And so I lead to thanks so much to you for allowing us to have all of these good times here at KMHD. If you're making regular ongoing monthly contributions right out of your checking account, if you're part of this rhythm section that makes sure we all get to enjoy all this jazz radio, thank you so much. It's great that you do that. It's great that we all get to do these sorts of things, just hanging out together, listening to this Jazz Without Boundaries sound, being out in these streets and doing all the wonderful things we get to do for you here. Also, check out the website. Check out the animations from Blair Staff of the latest Jazz Life, the interview with Benny Moss, and so many more things we do around here at KMHD because, hey, you make it happen, you make it possible, and we get to have good times together. So we got a good couple of hours of good times ahead of us right now with this smooth ride. So let's get things started right now with a birthday boy I didn't get to celebrate yesterday because I always like to remind jazz folks that the 23rd of September is not only John Coltrane's birthday, it's also Ray Charles's birthday, and I never want to forget that. So let's get this smooth ride started right now with Ray Charles and Milt Jackson, the Soul Brothers. That's also the name of their 1958 album for Atlantic, Soul Brothers with Ray Charles and Milt Jackson, as we get Bags' Guitar Blues to get this smooth ride going. On KMHD, 89.1 FM, where we celebrate jazz without boundaries.

for the 1967 prestige release, Chaka Motive, as Houston Person on the tenor saxophone with Girl Talk on KMHD 89.1 FM, where we celebrate jazz without boundaries. We heard from Gene Ammons before that off the 1956 prestige release, All Star Sessions is the name of the album. We heard Gene Ammons' take on When I Dream of You before that Houston Person tune. And at the top of the set, we heard from Milt Jackson on the vibes and Ray Charles on the keys of the 1958 Atlantic release, Soul Brothers. We heard Bags' Guitar Blues from Ray Charles and Milt Jackson. Ray Charles being his birthday was yesterday. We didn't get to mention that yesterday because we spent all day on John Coltrane. But we also want to throw in a little Ray Charles every now and again. Well, once again, I'm Anthony Dean Harris. We're keeping this smooth ride rolling along here on these airwaves and out in these streets. And you can see everything happening around town at our events calendar at kmhd.org/live-events. The last event that we're talking about in our A Month Supreme celebrating the centennial John Coltrane is not even in the month of September, just outside the mark on October 1st, Thursday, October 1st at the Old Church Concert Hall. Isaiah Collier is playing the music of John Coltrane. You can see more information about that show and others around town at the events calendar. And we also can see him over at the website and our Instagram at KMHC Jazz Radio when he rolled through some time ago. But you're going to hear him right now as we talk about this show happening on Thursday the 1st, and we're going to get into his 2024 album, The World is on Fire, as we keep this smooth ride rolling with Isaiah Collier's and The Chosen Fuse, Our Truth is Marching On KMHD 89.1 FM, where we celebrate jazz without boundaries.

0: That's Alec Norris and Diego Urcola on the trumpet. There's Vani Terry on the alto saxophone. Mark Giuliano is going to be in town this December at the Jack London Review. You see it at our events calendar, kmhd.org. He playing the electronics. That was Avishai Cohen on the bass and the keys on the 2003 album Lila. We heard Hands on It from Avishai Cohen on KMHD 89.1 FM, where we celebrate jazz without boundaries. We heard from the combination of the group Triosk and the producer Jan Jelinek from their 2003 album, 1 plus 3 plus 1. We heard Munmara from Triosk meets Jan Jelinek, before that Avishai Cohen tune. And at the top of the set, we heard from saxophonist Isaiah Collier. He's going to be in town on October 1st at the Old Church, and you can see more information about that show at our events calendar at kmhd.org. From the 2024 album, The World is on Fire, we started that set off with Isaiah Collier and The Chosen Fuses. Our truth is marching on at the top of that set of The Smooth Ride.
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0: I'm Anthony Dean Harris, and I want to slow things down while maintaining this good groove that we're keeping right now with some Ramsey Lewis and the trio from the 1972 Columbia release Upendo Ni Pamoja. We're keeping the smooth ride rolling with Ramsey Lewis's Collage on KMHD 89.1 FM, where we celebrate jazz without boundaries.

That's Roy Ayers on the vibraphone. That's Wayne Henderson on the trombone. It's his birthday today, by the way. With side B, track one, Where All the Bangers Live, the title track of the 1978 album on Polydor, Step Into Our Life. On KMHD, 89.1 FM, where we celebrate jazz without boundaries. We heard from the Ramsey Lewis Trio before that, from the 1972 Columbia release, Upendo Ni Pamoja is the name of the album. We heard Ramsey Lewis's collage at the top of that set of The Smooth Ride. I'm Anthony Dean Harris, and I got time here for one more tune to close out this 2 o'clock hour of The Smooth Ride, but I'm also still here through the 3 o'clock hour, and I got more music to play for you, and it's jam-packed, so stick around. I got more things for you. You can see all the tunes that I played over the course of the last hour. You can see all the tunes that we play over all of our hours at our playlist at kmhd.org/playlist. And the last tune you're going to see listening to this 2 o'clock hour is going to be a production of the birthday boy, Wayne Henderson. It's the group Caldera from their self-titled debut of 1976. We're closing out 2 o'clock with Caldera's, the Wayne Henderson production of Caldera's Synesthesia. On KMHD, 89.1 FM, where we celebrate jazz without boundaries.

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It's a partnership between Mount Hood Community College, Oregon Public Broadcasting, and your beautiful selves included too. I'm Anthony Dean Harris. We're keeping this smooth ride rolling with Pleasures Sassafras.

celebrate the birthday today. Leading Portland's own group, Pleasure. For the 1977 album on Fantasy Records, Joyous. That's Pleasure's Sassafras Girl, Side B, Track 1, Where All the Bangers Live. Okay, KBHD, 89.1 FM, where we celebrate jazz without boundaries. We heard a Side B, Track 1, and a Wayne Henderson production before that at the top of the set in the conclusion of the 2 o'clock hour. That was the group Caldera at the end of 2 o'clock from the 1976 self-titled album, their debut album on Capitol Records. We heard Synesthesia from Caldera at the top of that set of The Smooth Ride. I'm Anthony Dean Harris, and you may see all the tricks and all the things that we get up to around here at our Instagram at KMHD Jazz Radio. You can see what we look like. You can see all the things that happen around here, the guests that roll through. And yesterday, we just posted an animation of a conversation that we had with Benny Maupin, reached back in the archives, said the morning sessions, Blair Stapp, all put to wonderful animation, spent months putting it together. It looked fantastic. 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We want to make sure you see that thing. It looks very cool, and we want to make sure you see everything that we get up to around here. Well, once again, I'm Anthony Dean Harris, and I want you to get up to this 3 o'clock hour of The Smooth Ride as we strip things down from all that rich production and just get back to a trio sound, some capital J-A-Z-Z jazz, and just get real soulful right now with the drums of Billy Higgins, the bass of Mickey Bass, and the piano of Bobby Timmons. From the 1966 Prestige release, it's called Soul Food. We're getting this next set of The Smooth Ride going with Bobby Timmons' Turkey Wings. KMHD, 89.1 FM, where we celebrate jazz without boundaries.

for the 1973 album on Muse Records, Perception. That's the group Catalyst. Their take on the Michael Jackson tune, Got to Be There, a KAVHD 89.1 FM, where we celebrate jazz without boundaries. We heard from Roy Hargrove on the trumpet and his group RH Factor for their 2006 album, Distractions. We heard the tune Family from the RH Factor before that Catalyst tune. And at the top of the set, we heard the piano of Bobby Timmons being real soulful on the 1966 prestige release. Soul Food is the name of the album. We heard Bobby Timmons' Turkey Wings at the top of that set of the Smooth Ride. I'm Anthony Dean Harris, and you may have a vehicle that's just not cutting the mustard that would go along with them turkey wings. 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And we say thank you for making more jazz radio happen as we make more of this jazz radio happen as we keep this smooth ride going in a nice and easy chill groove right now with the bass and vocals of Esperanza Spalding. Her album of 2008, Esperanza, it's about to be re-released on vinyl. I'm very excited about that one. So we're gonna dust this one off and play from the 2008 album, her self-titled album, Esperanza, as we get into the tune I Know You Know to keep this smooth ride grooving. KMHD 89.1 FM, where we celebrate jazz without boundaries.

0: for the 1964 album People. That's Frank Strozier on the saxophone. That's Roy Haynes on the drums with What Kind of Fool Am I? And KMHD 89.1 FM, where we celebrate jazz without boundaries. We heard the always cool guitar of Wes Montgomery before that from the 1966 album Tequila. We heard Bumping on Sunset from Wes Montgomery before that Roy Haynes, Frank Strozier tune. And at the top of the set, we heard from bassist Esperanza Spalding. She's going to repress her new, her album of 20-08, her second album, Esperanza, on vinyl. So we're looking forward to that. From the 20-08 album, Esperanza, we heard I Know You Know from Esperanza Spalding at the top of that set of The Smooth Ride.
1: 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Gracias. Y de ODOT, recordándoles a los conductores que consulten gettthereoregon.org para planear tu viaje y evitar retrasos por obras en Portland. 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

before Bree takes over for the next couple of hours for another edition of Taking Off. So let's get this last set going big and brash and soulful with some Mongo Santa Maria. From the 1969 album Soul Bag, we're keeping things soulful with Mongo Santa Maria's take on the Miracles' is My Girl to get this last set, the smooth ride going. On KMHD, 89.1 FM, we'll be celebrating jazz without bounds.

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We will celebrate jazz without boundaries. That was Billy Taylor on the piano and his trio with the title track of the 1968 album, I Wish I Knew How It Would Feel to Be Free. We heard from Cannonball Adderley before that from the 1969 live album Country Preacher. We heard Walk Tall, the Joe Zawinul tune from Cannonball Adderley. We heard from Clifford Jordan before that from the album Soul Fountain of 1970. We got some TNT from Clifford Jordan. And at the top of the set, we heard from Mongo Santa Maria with his take on the Miracle tune, the Miracles tune, My Girl, off the album Soul Bag, 1969. I'm Anthony Dean Harris, and I'm about to pack my bag and get up out of this booth here and leave you with one last song here on this smooth ride that we're on together. But Bree's already got a bag packed of a whole bunch of records for you for the next couple of hours for another edition of Taking Off. So stick around because you're going to have a good time ahead of you. You see all the good times we have behind us over at our playlist, kmhd.org/playlist. And the last tune you're going to see listed in this smooth ride here is from the Fonville Frybush R&B organ trio. Corey Fonville on the drums, Sam Frybush on the organ, and Morgan Burrs on the guitar off the album The Sunroom Sessions, released earlier this year in 2026. They're going to be performing at the Jack London Review at the end of next month. You can see more information about that show and others around town at our website, kmhd.org. We're going to close out with the Fonville Frybush R&B organ trio's intro to close out this smooth ride. KMHD 89.1 FM, where we celebrate jazz without boundaries. It's been a good hang. And what do you say we do this again tomorrow?

taking off. I'm Bree, taking you on a 2-hour tour around the globe and across the Jazz Without Boundaries universe. We're wrapping up the workday, getting you ready to cruise on into whatever the evening holds. And all you need to do is sit back, relax, and enjoy the ride. Only on Portland's Jazz Radio, KMHD Gresham, 89.1 FM. Thanks, Anthony, for another smooth ride into this 4 o'clock hour. And thank you. Thank you to everybody who hung out with us yesterday for a day supreme here celebrating 100 years of John Coltrane on KMHD. It was so much fun. What an incredible, incredible experience to listen to all of that music together. I'm so glad we got to do it together. And I went home last night and we watched wonderful John Coltrane documentary. Of course, the name is escaping me right now, but you know, the big one. I know that's helpful. Anyway, I'll get to you on the next break with it. But watching a retrospective of his life after listening to all of that incredible music all day was really moving, and it's hard not to want to do another 2 hours of Coltrane, because honestly, I could do a week of Coltrane with you. His music is so varied, and there's so much that happened in that 12-year period. But we are going to start today's show one of the pivotal moments, pivotal not just in Coltrane's life, but in jazz, the year that was 1959, the year that would change everything. And Coltrane is back in Miles Davis's band, and they record the album Kind of Blue. And you know what happens after that. It's Freddie Freeloader kicking on the 4 o'clock hour on today's Taken Off for you on KMHD Jazz Without Boundaries.

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Of course, the great John Coltrane, who would have turned 100 yesterday, on the tenor. Cannonball Adderley on the alto, Wynton Kelly on the keys, Paul Chambers on the bass, and Jimmy Cobb on the drums. 1959, the year that would change jazz forever. But we're going to roll the clock back just one year and flip the script, this time with Cannonball at the lead and Davis as the sideman on one of the most perfect recordings ever made, ever put to tape, of the song Autumn Leaves. It's coming to you right now on KMHD.

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Blue Mitchell with Sweet Pumpkin. Etta James, Breaking Hearts with I'd Rather Go Blind. And the perfection of Cannonball Adderley's recording of Autumn Leaves at the top of that set. I'm Bree. We're digging into all sorts of sounds from all the corners of the Jazz Without Boundaries universe. And up next, digging into some pop sounds from the Jackson 5, reinterpreted by Reuben Wilson on the Hammond B3. It's Never Can Say Goodbye for you on your jazz radio, KMHD.

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Sunny Sounds out of San Diego, the Surefire Soul Ensemble with Balboa Park coming to you on Portland's Jazz Radio, your Jazz Radio, KMHD 89.1 FM. Plastilina Mosh gave us Beretta 89. Reuben Wilson at the top doing the Jackson 5's Never Can Say Goodbye. And you and me, well, we're just getting started here on Taken Off, rolling together until 6 o'clock. And oh, what a beautiful day. What a beautiful season to roll through. I was driving around Portland this afternoon and this morning and thinking about just how glorious it is here in the fall. All of the colors changing. And of course, don't forget, it's harvest season. All that glorious wine being made down south. So let's do a little ode to harvest season, kicking things off with Melvin Sparks taking on a war tune. It's Spill the Wine on KMHD 89.1 FM.

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The love child of Kareem Riggins and Madlib. Jahari Masamba Unit, the sounds of Stomping Gameh from their 2024 release. Yahweh is Love on your Jazz Radio KMHD. This is the sound of Taken Off, celebrating harvest, celebrating Jazz Without Boundaries, and today celebrating 35 years since one of the great meetings of hip-hop and jazz was released, A Tribe Called Quest's The Low End Theory, one of the great masterclasses in hip-hop. It was also an album that is more or less responsible for turning a certain generation into crate diggers from that very first sample, myself included. That incredible walking bass line of Excursions, which was lifted from none other than Art Blakey and the Jazz Messengers' A Chant for Boo, which is also exactly how we're going to kick off the 5 o'clock hour, celebrating 35 years of The Low End Theory on Taken Off, only on KMHD.